0: President Trump's secret plan to fight back. 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
2: 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Hitachi Energy plans to invest $528 million in a new transformer factory in Capaya County. The project is expected to create more than 650 jobs, with construction set to begin later this year and production in 2029. The announcement was made alongside Mississippi Governor Tate Reeves and Trump administration officials as part of a larger U.S. manufacturing expansion. Three men are under arrest after burglary suspects fled into Rankin County on Tuesday. Authorities say two men wanted in connection with a Madison County burglary refused to stop for a traffic stop, leading to a pursuit. A 16-year-old has been charged as an adult after a stabbing at the Royal Oak Apartments in Ridgeland. Police say Tristan Goodson turned himself in and is charged with aggravated assault with a deadly weapon. The juvenile victim was taken to UMMC with a stab wound to the upper back and is receiving treatment. With the News Flash, I'm Trey Westerberg, News Talk 1180 AM and 96.9 FM, WJNT.
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9: 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Tonight, mostly clear with a low around 73. Heat index values could reach 99. Thursday brings sunny skies with a high near 96. Temperatures will be around 92 in the afternoon, with a warm and pleasant day ahead. Currently, it's 89 and clear. I'm Bill Banks with your weather flash.
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0: 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Back after this.
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0: 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Don't touch that dial, or I'll be forced to Rickroll you. Stay right here.
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0: Glad to have you. The drug czar, Sarah Carter, at the bottom of the hour. Don't miss a second of that. Sarah's awesome. Break down some actual numbers, and she literally says during the interview, never before heard, she says it better than that, never before heard numbers, first time put out there on the Joe Pag Show. So make sure you stick around for that at the bottom of the hour. We'll update you on what's going on with the Iran war. I'd like to see this thing end sooner than later. It's got to end so that we can have full victory and get things back to normal here. And again, I was not for us going in before we went in. Now that we're in there, I want us to win. And I want the other side. I want the other side on its knees begging for mercy. I want them to surrender. I don't want to have some elongated war that's going to go on for 20 years, then we leave and then give it back to the people that were in charge. No, no. If you're going to go in there and do this, go in there and do this. End it. Obliterate them. It's what should have been done to begin with, or else don't go in. The idea of a war, when you bring war to win. And we have the best military on the planet. We can win if we actually say let's win. For some reason, the past several wars, we've decided, yeah, let's not really win. Let's just sort of stay there, which is very weird. 888-941-PAGS, 888-941-7247, joepags.com. Got Mike in St. Paul who wants to talk about fentanyl. Mike, what's going on? Hi.
8: Hello, Joe. It's good to talk to you again.
0: Thank you.
8: I just wanted to let you know, I've been a chronic pain patient for almost 20 years now.
0: Okay.
8: And I go to a pain clinic where I sign a contract with them stating that I will take my medication as prescribed. And I do get urine tests to make sure my levels are correct.
0: Okay.
8: And I also go in to get my kidneys and everything checked. Now, what happened is my pain clinic actually quit prescribing the oxycodone, which helped me. There was actually no other medicine that helped me with the pain. And
0: why did
8: what
0: they stop?
8: Do is they
0: why?
8: Stopped because they don't make money off of it. They make more money off of the procedures, like radio frequency, where they go and they cauterize the nerves in my neck, trigger point injections, things like that, they actually make more money off of.
0: Well, Mike, let me stop you. And again, this is your specific case. I don't know anything about it other than what you've just told me. Why not go to a different pain clinic and get the oxycodone that you need?
8: I actually, my pain management doctor suggested that I talk to my regular physician who he knows personally, and so I get my pain medicine from him, and I go to the pain clinic to do whatever procedures I need to have done on my neck and back.
0: Okay.
8: And the other thing is I also see a psychologist at the pain clinic to help me, you know, deal better with the issues that come with chronic pain. And she worked at a methadone clinic, and she also informed me that they don't separate street drugs from people that go to pain clinics. So, in other words, if they say there's an opioid crisis, let's say 90% of the overdose deaths are from people in the street that use heroin or other street drugs. They don't separate that from people that are actually under the care of a doctor.
0: So, before I hit a break here, I'm just wondering, how does this relate to fentanyl? I'm not following, to be honest.
8: Well, okay, so let's say you cut me off of my medicine. I can't get it anywhere.
0: I didn't tell you.
8: And I can't live
0: with nobody's suggesting that.
8: I'll go to the street.
0: Nobody's suggesting
8: that. No, but the pain clinic is.
0: Well, then go to a different clinic. Your pain clinic sucks, Mike. They've got to give you what you need, brother. They've got to give it to you as a prescription so that you don't go to the street.
8: No, but it's not just one pain clinic. There's many of them here in Minnesota that are quitting doing the prescriptions altogether.
0: Wow. Listen, I got to hit a break here, Mike. I'm sorry that you're going through that. Without a doubt, if you're in pain and what works for you is that medication, you should find a doctor that will prescribe you that medication. I don't know what rules and regulations they're putting in place in Minnesota to stop you from getting it, but it sounds crazy to me. And don't ever go to the street and get those meds. Keep it here for Sarah Carter.
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9: The party. I'm Lisa Lucera, Fox News. With just 8 weeks until the midterms, President Trump in North Carolina in support of Senate candidate Michael Whatley.
10: He's strong on crime, strong on your economic world. He's fighting all the time. Everything he wants is really common sense and good for you and borders.
9: Whatley is locked in what's expected to be a tight race against former North Carolina Governor Roy Cooper. After the Federal Reserve raised a key rate for the first time in 3 years, the president said,
10: interest rates are artificially high. Interest rates in the United States should be 1% or less because we are the best credit in the world by far with all that money pouring in.
9: The central bank also signaled another rate hike could happen later this year. This coming after the president's choice to lead the Fed, Kevin Warsh, took over, though the president said earlier today he still had confidence in Warsh. The FBI says it's foiled a Russian intelligence plan to kill a Russian dissident living in the U.S.
11: Court documents say Russia's Federal Security Service, the successor agency to the KGB, has been trying to pay people in the U.S. and some European nations to kill Russian dissidents. The FBI says one of the targets was a Russian living in Washington, D.C. Three Russian intel members are accused of recruiting a man from Brooklyn to spy on and kill the dissident.
9: Fox's Jill Nadeau, the man was promised between $1,000 and $1,500 to spy and another $40,000 to kill the target, but he refused to commit murder. The three intel members are still at large, along with two more who are believed to have tried to carry out similar plots in Europe. Texas has put to death James Norman, convicted in the 2005 fatal shooting of three people during an attempted robbery at his neighbor's home. 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
12: Blasting the decision. I'm Lisa Lacerra, Fox News. President Trump not happy with the move by the Federal Reserve to raise interest rates for the first time in 3 years.
13: If we stop trading with every country that we have a deficit with, which is most of them, and which would be very easy to do, would make at least $1.5 trillion a year.
12: The president said rates should be 1% or less. And the president, with those comments during a rally tonight for North Carolina Senate candidate Michael Whatley.
13: I wanted to be here for Michael. I felt it. And I'll be back. I'm going to come back. We got to make sure he wins.
12: Whatley is the former Republican National Committee chairman. He faces former Governor Roy Cooper in November in what is expected to be a close race. The House has approved a sweeping package of sanctions targeting Russian officials as lawmakers look to ramp up pressure on Vladimir Putin on the over the Ukraine war. The package is named after late Senator Lindsey Graham, who worked on it for over a year. The State Department has sanctioned members of the Palestinian Liberation Organization and the Palestinian Authority again, saying they failed to live up to their commitments and is denying them visas to travel to the U.S. There's a report that includes Palestinian Authority President Mahmoud Abbas. A health update from President Trump's chief of staff.
6: White House Chief of Staff Susie Wiles says pathology results

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3: Lindy Lee is unafraid to talk about the party that she raised millions of dollars for. She woke up. She's now on our side. By that I mean on the right side. And she's out here naming names. Who exactly was in charge of the White House? You heard her say it. I mean, that's a big deal. But are we really surprised that Jill Biden was the boss? Of course not. Started showing up in cabinet meetings. You're going, okay, why is the first lady, the wife of the president, in the cabinet meeting? That's kind of weird. Part two next hour. Do not touch that dial. Keep it here.
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13: Not happy with the rate hike. I'm Lisa Lacera, Fox News. President Trump reacting after the Federal Reserve announced it's raising its key interest rate for the first time since 2023 to combat high inflation. The rate now at about 3.9%.
14: Lower the interest rates for the United States of America and fast, because we can grow at a level that nobody's ever grown before.
13: And the Fed's Board of Governors hinted at a possible further hike before the end of the year. Earlier, the president wrote on Truth Social that he has confidence in Fed Chair Kevin Warsh, but that he has a hostile board. The rate hike was unanimously approved by the board. The president with those comments during a rally for North Carolina Senate candidate Michael Whatley.
15: President Trump says North Carolina GOP Senate nominee Michael Whatley will support the death penalty for human traffickers, large-scale drug dealers, and anyone who murders a police officer.
14: And Michael Whatley is going to ban sanctuary cities. You're not going to have a sanctuary city in this state.
15: adding Watley, the former chair of the Republican National

0: up, and there's a lot going on, lots to get to. At the end of the day, the president's out there doing what he does right, and what he does best, I think, when it comes to politics. He does a lot of things well when it comes to developing and building buildings and so on. But when it comes to politics, a really, really big-time top thing that he does is campaign. And then you get in, then you put good policies and so on and so forth. If you're not a good campaigner, you're not going to get in. So, I mean, him out there in the campaign trail makes a lot of sense to me right now. 888-941-PAGS, 888-941-7247, joepags.com. Definitely want to hear from you. I told you about Charlie Kirk's family going after Utah and asking some serious questions. We'll get to that in a second. I've got part two with Lindy Lee at the bottom of the hour. Let me go to Freeland, Michigan, and Ed. Ed, what's going on?
1: Hey, pretty good, Joe. Yeah, I kind of wanted to respectfully disagree with Lindy Lee and maybe some of the a couple of points she made. I honestly believe that during Biden's administration, I think Obama was kind of leading it. See, Susan Rice was the domestic policy advisor, and for 3 years, she kind of called the show. They figured that there was like 76 or 74 people from Obama's administration that was actually directly involved in Biden's administration. And so Susan Rice, she kind of resigned after the third year because nobody thought that Joe was going to run for re-election. And another thing that slipped in the first couple months that Joe Biden was in office, Psaki, who was the press secretary, had mentioned that it kind of slipped because there was a lot of people involved. And then she changed her answer real quick. But she had revealed that Obama and Biden talk every week on the phone. You know, and so that means he was kind of, you know, talking with Joe if he had any concerns about anything. So between him running and then Susan Rice being directly involved, another time I'd seen a press conference, this was before Joe even had his, they were completely separate. And I says, oh my goodness, those almost word for word for the answer. What Joe was spouting later after Susan had done a press conference. So I think Susan was really involved in running the show on what was going on in policy for the first 3 years.
0: Ed, do me a favor. Repeat after me. Psaki.
1: Psaki?
0: Psaki. It's not Psaki. It was just Psaki. You didn't pronounce the P.
1: Oh. Okay.
0: Hey, sorry, but I thought I'd throw that out there. Let me help you out. Lindy Lee is talking about who is running the White House. Lindy Lee is not talking about who was the actual president of the United States, because I think you're right. I think Obama had a lot to say about that. I agree that it was probably his third term. I agree that the 70-some-odd that came from the Obama administration were all infiltrated into what was going on in that administration, and all of them were making the choices that Biden wasn't making. When it came to running the White House, the actual day-to-day of the White House, it was Jill Biden, and I believe that. And I think that she thought she had more power than she did because she started showing up in the cabinet meetings, too. So I don't think that Lindy was saying that Jill Biden was the president. She was saying who was running things, probably more so about his daily agenda and the White House stuff. And, yeah, without a doubt, it was Obama's agenda, I think, without a doubt.
1: Yeah, no, I agree with that. And so because Jill politically just wasn't there to know some of the specifics, but she ran, the close access to Joe Biden. Because what happened is, remember the State of the Union speech, the last one Biden gave, what happened is a lot of people thought that he would tank. And he ended up doing a lot better than they thought. And so it gave him, you know, where Biden, Obama was already talking to him to see him kind of step aside so he could kind of maybe bring along Susan Rice. Yeah. But then with Joe doing well, wow, then he had visions of grandeur where he actually thought he could, you know, go with a second term. Yeah. And I knew it wasn't going to fly. And ultimately they had Pelosi be the person that delivered the bad news to Joe, but it was so late that it kind of screwed up, and then they manipulated the whole process for the convention and everything to have another person.
0: Well, Ed, listen, I appreciate that. I got to let you go. Sam, I think Ed will do a talk show if I let him. And we love Ed.
2: Take one breath that whole time.
0: WSEW land. We love Ed in Freeland, Michigan, which is in Saginaw County. We love him. Ed, you're a good guy. I don't think you were going to stop. But I'll say this. Lindy says it wasn't Nancy Pelosi that sort of made the decision. It wasn't. It was more about the donors. And could you raise money with Joe Biden running for another term? And the answer was a pretty simple one. Probably not. You probably couldn't. Scott is in Austin, Texas, wants to talk about the Fed raising rates. Okay. Talk to me, Scott. Hi.
3: Yes, just suggesting that the raising rates is, A, the responsible thing to do, and one of the worst things that they can do is not raise them, not tame inflation, and people continue to sell our debt. We have to place some faith in our dollar, and we have to tame inflation. It has nothing to do, the real rate of rates is determined by the global market. It is not determined by the Fed. It's not determined by the discount rate. It's determined by who is buying and selling our treasuries. And it's very important that the Fed retains and does its job. Otherwise, people lose faith entirely.
0: It's less global than you think, Scott. And I know that you know this. It's more about, I mean, a lot of these pension funds are the ones that are dealing with our debt. It's not necessarily a global thing. It is global in that some foreign countries, some that don't even like us, carry some of our debt. But the Federal Reserve, my argument is, should not exist. It should not have been created. Our dollar should be backed by gold. And if you don't have enough gold to back the dollar, then stop printing so many dollars. The fact that there's some private entity, the fact that there's some private entity that gets to decide the value of the dollar by printing way too much, taking some of it out of circulation, and changing the interest rates makes me crazy. It's bankers making sure that they're protected, not us. Go ahead.
3: I concur with everything that you said. Given the fact that we do have the Fed, the responsible thing to do is to raise rates and make sure that inflation doesn't get out of control. And I totally concur with you. It's, in my opinion, it's criminal, but in the current circumstances, this is the financial and economic structure of the system that we created globally, and here's where we're at. That's all I'm suggesting.
0: And Scott, I hear you, and I think you make very good points. I'm glad that we agree, generally speaking. Yeah, the way that it's set up right now, them doing this is supposed to tamp down inflation. I get it. I would rather that we weren't reliant on some private entity that gets to spend all of our money, put value on our money, talk about how much the interest rate is when they borrow amongst each other. I don't like it. I don't like it. It's just like a small group of people controlling the actual value of what it is that we work so hard for. It's very, very strange. And I wish that we would see a real move to get rid of it. I don't think it's ever going to happen in my lifetime. That's for sure. 888-941-PAGS, 888-941-7247, joepags.com. 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Go to joepags.com/YouTube. Keep it here.
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5: Not happy with the rate hike. I'm Lisa Lucera, Fox News. President Trump reacting after the Federal Reserve announced it's raising its key interest rate for the first time since 2023 to combat high inflation. The rate now at about 3.9%.
6: Lower the interest rates for the United States of America and fast, because we can grow at a level that nobody's ever grown before.
5: And the Fed's Board of Governors hinted at a possible further hike before the end of the year. Earlier, the president wrote on Truth Social that he has confidence in Fed Chair Kevin Warsh, but that he has a hostile board. The rate hike was unanimously approved by the board. The president with those comments during a rally for North Carolina Senate candidate Michael Whatley.
7: President Trump says North Carolina GOP Senate nominee Michael Whatley will support the death penalty for human traffickers, large-scale drug dealers, and anyone who murders a police officer.
6: And Michael Watt is going to ban sanctuary cities. You're not going to have a sanctuary city in this state.
7: Adding Whatley, the former chair of the Republican National Committee, will support legislation and no cash bail nationwide.
5: Fox's Kristen Goodwin. Whatley is facing former North Carolina Governor Roy Cooper in November. Cooper had no public events today, but the state Democratic Party held a news conference this morning noting Whatley's oil and gas investments as the Iran conflict drives up fuel costs, asking why he would back a war that's driving up prices for North Carolina families. The House passed a measure sanctioning Russian officials in an effort to ramp up the pressure on Vladimir Putin over the war in Ukraine.
8: This strengthens economic sanctions against Russia to put maximum pressure on Vladimir Putin's war machine.
5: House Speaker Mike Johnson. The House passed the bill by a vote of 262 to 159. It was named after late South Carolina Senator Lindsey Graham. It passed the Senate earlier this year. It next heads to President Trump's desk, where he is expected to sign it. America is listening to Fox News.
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0: I asked you the question, does Kamala Harris have a drinking problem? Is Kamala Harris a really smart person? She seems to be very simple. Didn't seem to be able to answer questions and communicate very, very effectively. And why wasn't Josh Shapiro the guy that ran with Kamala Harris instead of Tim Walz? Part two now with Lindy Lee on the Joe Pag Show. Let's talk a little bit more like about Kamala Harris. Let's talk about when you went on Fox News Sunday, suggested that we should move on past Joe Biden. You got in big trouble, but they did move past Joe Biden. They suddenly, you know, said, Kamala, you don't have to win any primaries. You don't have to do anything and get even the nomination at the convention, but we're going to make you the person. How does that even go down? Who makes that decision that Biden's out and Kamala is in? Because many people think it's Nancy Pelosi. Who was it?
18: Oh, no. Nancy Pelosi by that time was kind of sidelined because Biden was so pissed at her. Okay. In fact, the relationship between Biden and Pelosi still has not thawed. I don't think Jill holds Biden's grudges. Jill still is very much angry at Nancy for saying on Morning Joe, it's Biden's choice. He's got to make a decision. Translation, get the F out.
0: Right. But she didn't say it. I mean, had she actually said that, I get why you're still mad.
18: Yeah.
0: Well, of course. But who was,

0: entertaining, the idea of electing somebody like Abdul El-Sayed, who says hurt people, who's friends with someone who says America deserved 9/11. Get the F out of my country.
1: Boom. 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I mean, she made the switch. 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Many people were skeptical. 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We're back after this.
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1: Hey, more of the Joe Pags Show straight ahead. 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
4: I appreciate Wendy stopping by, and she never holds back. I mean, some of the stuff that she said on this program, she says she's never said anywhere else, not on Fox News Sunday, not any of the other interviews that she's done. She's done thousands of them. So, I mean, it's really good inside information into what was going on in the Biden administration, the Biden White House, what was going on in that planning of getting rid of Joe Biden, putting Kamala Harris in there, who really did it. And it turns out she says the donors did it. And she also says Biden hasn't talked to Nancy Pelosi in 2 years, which I don't doubt. That's going to do it for tonight. Go check out the entire thing, joepags.com/YouTube. joepags.com/YouTube. I think you're going to enjoy it. That is Sam. That is Polo. I am Joe. That's going to do it for us for tonight. Talk to you tomorrow. Have a good one.
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9: A midterm rally held in North Carolina. I'm Sue Guzman, Fox News. President Trump rallying supporters in Gastonia, North Carolina tonight as the Senate's U.S. Senate race is heating up.
10: President Trump says North Carolina GOP Senate nominee Michael Wantley will support the death penalty for human traffickers, large-scale drug dealers, and anyone who murders a police officer.
11: And Michael Wantley's going to ban sanctuary cities. You're not going to have a sanctuary city in this state.
10: Adding Wantley, the former chair of the Republican National Committee will support legislation to end no cash bail nationwide. The president again asking voters to pretend he's on the ballot.
11: Because when I'm on the ticket, I'm not bragging, but when I'm on the ticket, Republicans have always done really well. They go out, they vote, everybody gets elected.
10: Wantley faces Democratic Senate candidate, former North Carolina Governor Roy Cooper in November. Kristen Goodwin, Fox News.
9: Wantley and Cooper running to replace North Carolina Republican Senator Tom Tillis, who's retiring. Earlier in the day, the Fed raised interest rates for the first time in 3 years, targeting stubborn inflation. A quarter-point hike pushing the key rate to 3.9%, and the Fed is signaling that another one could come later this year. Hike expected to lead to higher borrowing costs, but is a boost for savers. Also in the House.
12: On this vote, the yeas are 262, the nays are 159. The motion is adopted. Without objection, the motion to reconsider is laid on the table.
9: Lawmakers.

0: passing a Russian sanctions bill Wednesday. It now heads to President Trump's desk. He is expected to sign it. The measure introduced more than a year ago by then-Senator Lindsey Graham, who died in July. Senators voting overwhelmingly in favor of the bill last month. It's titled the Lindsey O. Graham Sanctioning Russia and Iran Act of 2026 and would target Russia's economy, penalizing the country for its continued war in Ukraine. 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
0: Federal officials investigating the deadly TV news helicopter crash in Los Angeles. NTSB investigator in charge Fabian Salazar said a crucial piece of evidence is an online video that appears to show the NBC LA helicopter's point of view seconds before it crashed in Chatsworth.
2: In that recording, we are clearly hearing sounds that are consistent with the engine changing its speed. We're also hearing tones that are being generated that are likely advisories to the pilot.
0: Fiery crash killing 3 people. Texas carrying out its 5th execution of the year. 40-year-old LeJames Norman dying by lethal injection for killing 3 people during a 2005 attempted robbery. Prosecutors say Norman and an accomplice believe the home had cocaine in it, but found no drugs and shot 3 people. Norman pleaded guilty to capital murder. The U.S. Supreme Court rejected his final request to stop the execution. An accomplice in the case expected to be executed next week. Middle East bracing for a possible American response to an Iranian attack.
3: Days ago, a U.S. contracted vessel was hit during an Iranian missile and drone attack, 2 sources told Fox News. The incident occurred around the Strait of Hormuz and caused minor injuries, including smoke inhalation. Some U.S. personnel were on board, though the identities of the injured are unclear. It is the latest in a series of exchanges of fire, bringing into question what comes next in the Iran conflict. Iran's Supreme National Security Council saying in a statement today, the stakes around oil and the straits have changed. Damage control won't stop what's coming. No talks until Iran's conditions are met.
0: Fox's Trey Yangst in Tel Aviv, and fencing's going up around the John F. Kennedy Performing Arts Center. This is after the Trump-appointed board voted to close most of it for repairs. The move follows a federal judge's ruling blocking the center from restoring President Trump's name to the building. I'm Sue Guzman. This is Fox News.
4: 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And the tax code is complex and unforgiving. 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
10: when we're flying solo intentionally for that reason. 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Of course, it's all being brought to you by the National Rifle Association. Greg, I got a really cool Daniel Defense shirt on today.
6: All right.
10: Yeah, my wife has a tendency to help me be able to not find some of my stuff sometimes.
6: Well, you know, we'll have to wait.
10: I kind of dug this out.
6: We'll have to wait for the recordings to post later so we can see your T-shirt.
10: Exactly. All right, guys. Greg, we are not live on stream today, but we are taping today.
6: All right.
10: And that's because we're doing some television work, and that requires different setups with the cameras and microphones and everything else. So we're doing some recording directly to the cameras. And, guys, you'll be able to see those on YouTube videos coming out very soon, and you're also going to see me welcoming you to some of the programming that you might be watching on your television sets as you watch some valorous TV shows. So we're going to be doing a lot of fun stuff with that. We're working on that throughout the day today. Greg, I have a story for you today that is going to blow your mind.
6: All right.
10: It blew my mind, so I'm going to assume it's going to blow your mind. And I've split this into four segments, and I contemplated whether or not to take the hour on this, and then I thought, you know, we talked a lot about the flock cameras, right?
6: Yeah.
10: A while back, and we'll probably continue to do so. We had yet another Georgia cop arrested 2 days ago for two-year misuse. We've had over two dozen cops unlawfully misusing those cameras. Yep. What could possibly go wrong, guys?
6: Yeah, absolutely.
10: Multiply that by the nation. And let me just remind you, those are just the ones that have been caught. There's others, guys, and there will be more to come out, probably the same in your state as well. But I want you to hear this. I want you to imagine something. You climb into a car. There's no driver. You ever see the Waymos?
6: Yeah.
10: Okay. They're all over Phoenix. That's where the company was found.
6: Cyber taxi as well.
10: Yeah, this is actually out of San Francisco. I was blown away by this. AWR wrote it. It was out of the Los Angeles Times. I got the alert, and I wanted to see what he had to say. But as AWR does, he just pretty much wrote the story. So I'm going to take a deep dive into this because this just boggled my brain when I went over to the LA Times piece. So go back to here. Let's walk together. And Greg, feel free to interrupt at any time.
6: All right.
10: By the way, ladies and gentlemen, he does not know about this story. He said, what? I said, no, I don't want to tell you about it. We're just going to do this live. We're going to fly on this one. So imagine this. You climb into a car, no driver at the car, no human being behind the wheel, nobody behind the wheel. Close the door. Enter your destination in it. I've never been in one, so I'm assuming that's how it works. And you're just simply paying for a ride. But did you know that car's watching you? It's watching everything that you do. It's detecting what you have on you, what you possess. It's evaluating whether you have violated their rules, a private company, and deciding whether to stop the trip and call the cops. Did you know that?
6: Wow. Okay.
10: I had an idea. I've never been in one. My kids have been in one. When they go out to the turning point, they ride the Waymos around. They think it's cool. They don't have a problem with it. I don't either. And then I read this. And again, think this, what could possibly go wrong thing. But that's what happened in San Francisco, apparently. According to the LA Times and a statement from San Francisco cops, two juveniles, a boy and a girl, were riding in one of these driverless, autonomous, smart cars, whatever you want to call them, shortly before 4 o'clock in the morning. Now, there's a problem right there, isn't there, Greg?
6: Yeah, absolutely. Two Utes out at 4 a.m. is a problem.
10: What did you say?
6: Two
10: did
6: Utes.
10: Did you say Utes? I saw that movie the other day. You on drugs? I watched that just a couple days ago. I watched it over the weekend. But a funny movie.
6: Great movie.
10: Love Marissa Tomei. Always have. Makes it easy to watch. But anyway, it's 4 o'clock in the morning. You know, what could possibly go wrong? And this was on September 3rd. So Waymo has, in fact, ladies and gentlemen, confirmed that it was one of their cars. The company said it detected what it described as a violation of its terms of service involving a firearm. So Waymo pulled the car over on the side of the road. Now, remember, you have no control of this vehicle. It alerted emergency services, and the system itself cooperated, it said, with the cops. But think about that for a second.
6: Mm.
10: The company pulled the car over. You're riding in the back as a law-abiding citizen. Let's not take these two Utes. This is how I want you to project this, okay? Just listen to this story, and then let's go into that what could possibly go wrong thing, okay? not a cop.

0: cop who observed any violation anywhere, no human driver involved at all, who saw a gun or a weapon or anything and maybe got nervous, which you would do. You know, Ubers and taxi drivers, oh, those are dangerous jobs. They are, just by the nature. You don't know who you're picking up.
1: Mm-hmm.
0: Yeah, so a driver didn't see it and get scared or something like that and pull over or say get out of the car or anything like that or get out and run. But the company itself, through its systems, its smart systems, its AI, let's call it what it is, detected something happening inside the vehicle and remotely brought the ride to a stop by pulling it off the road and stopping at a safe location. So San Francisco cops were called by the company who was alerted by the car and conducted what they called, and I quote, a high-risk vehicle stop. Detained the two juvies, the two Utes. Juvies. I don't even know where that came from. That's been a while. Where did that come from?
1: No clue. Yeah.
0: You know, when you were a kid, it was, oh, that kid just got out of juvie. You got to watch out for him. He was in juvie. Or watch out for him. He's going to be winding up going to juvie.
1: That world.
0: Juvenile detention, juvenile hall, you know, that school. But they conducted what they called a high-risk vehicle stop, detained the two juvies, searched the car, and said they discovered an AR-style firearm, suspected weed, and mace spray. Now, San Francisco cops, you have to take the LA Times at face value here and know what it is you're getting, ladies and gentlemen. It's a California commie rag, okay? But San Francisco cops, as you would expect, described the firearm as an illegal ghost gun. Pretty much everything in California is an illegal ghost gun in their eyes.
1: Yep.
0: Right? So the two kids, juvies, the Utes, were taken into custody and transported to juvenile hall. So that would be juvie, right? So they were sent to juvie. The investigation remains open, and because these are allegations involving minors, we don't know everything. And I don't know that we ever will, other than what's just on the surface and being reported by the LA Times because of their ages. But I got to make something clear here from the beginning. This is where we can start the conversation, I guess. I'm not defending juvies, Utes, carrying loaded, illegally possessed firearms in any way, shape, or form, especially, you know, and for that matter, even being out at 4 o'clock in the morning, like I said, you think of that, what could possibly go wrong, right? What's the old saying? Nothing good happens after midnight.
1: That's correct. Yeah.
0: Well, I think that's pretty much true. Depending on the circumstances, can't blanket everything, but you know, the saying, so I'm not defending that at all. But if the reported facts on this are accurate, there are serious questions about where the gun came from, why these kids were in possession of it, why they allegedly had it, all that fun stuff, and what they intended to do with it. So I have to say, and I think you'll agree with me, Greg, and you will as well, listeners and viewers, that those are legitimate law enforcement concerns. Greg, wouldn't you agree?
1: Yeah, absolutely. I'm sorry, did I miss something? Have we confirmed that it was an actual firearm?
0: Apparently, yes. Apparently, it was an AR style.
1: I mean, there's a lot of toy guns out there that look very real and realistic. Mm-hmm. And I just hadn't heard if we had confirmed that it was certainly an actual firearm.
0: Well, Waymo has also pulled vehicles over, I saw in the LA Times, for people shooting, you know, fake guns, cap guns, you know, the little orange tip guns and stuff outside the vehicles.
1: Yep.
0: They've pulled over for that as well.
1: Mm-hmm.
0: Okay. We got to be fair. That's a completely legitimate law enforcement concern, no doubt. But the conduct of the kids in the cars is really not where we're going here with the story. It's only a part of the story. It's why and how we got the story because of that. But the other part's the technology. This is kind of where I'm leading with this. How did Waymo detect the firearm?
1: Was it due to scanning the bodies, or were they carrying it out in the open? Or were they brandishing it in some fashion so that the cameras could see it?
0: All open for discussion. So, guys, when we come back from the break, we're going to keep going. It's fascinating, quite frankly, because, again, here you are, a law-abiding citizen carrying a firearm somewhere where you're allowed to do so. We'll get onto all of that when we come back from the break. Don't go away. We'll be right back. Armed American Radio listeners, you already know the name. 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Enjoy. Hi guys, it's Mark. Look, I think you'll agree with me that as gun owners, we need to have each other's backs. 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
0: 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Grab that discount and free shipping. Welcome back to the show. Yeah, welcome back to the show. That's a Blackout Coffee rejoin. I'm going to have some fun with this one. I don't know that Greg's going to get this. For the third night in a row, I got a really good night's sleep last night. Slept longer last night than I had the other two nights. And I'll tell you right now, Greg, you know me, 6 hours.
1: All right.
0: That's a lot of sleep for me, brother.
1: That is. That's a good night's sleep.
0: How many cups of Blackout Coffee do you think I had to start my day today?
1: I'm going to go with zero.
0: It was the start my day today in that inflection that gave it away, wasn't it?
1: Yeah, I would say that and the good night's sleep. And I just was feeling lucky, feeling incredibly lucky.
0: You've been on a roll. You're batting 1,000 the last week. Yeah, I did have a cup of Blackout Coffee, but it was later in the day. It was closer to noon, and it was iced. and it was really good. It's a 1776

0: True. So I won't ask you to guess that one. It's blackoutcoffee.com/AAR, ladies and gentlemen. Blackoutcoffee.com/AAR. And those of you who are watching this recording later in a YouTube video, you see that QR code up in the corner. That's Valorous TV. We're doing a lot of work for Valorous TV today and doing some recording, which is why we're not on the live stream. But too much to go into there, other than to tell you to make sure to tune in to Valorous TV and support our strategic partnership as we begin very seriously working together here. You're going to see me on your television sets and all that fun stuff. And join us over at YouTube at Armed American Radio and at Valorous TV. Do that. Subscribe to both. There's going to be a lot of joint ventures here, both on the YouTubes and other platforms, as well as all of the television stations that we'll be on. So let's enjoy that. Let's get back to this, I guess, bizarre story, but boy, raises a lot of questions. I've got so many notes. I'm not going to get to all of them, folks, but it just kind of is what it is. So I want to stay focused where we are, and I don't want to jump ahead to the segments, because we go back to that question, you know, what does detected mean, right? How did they detect this? I'm not real sure. Well, let's ask some questions because it matters. These cars, ladies and gentlemen, are no longer experimental curiosities. They're out there. They've been in Arizona for a while. The first one I ever saw was cruising around downtown Phoenix, and I thought, what in the world is that? I had no clue. And I was with two Phoenix residents who also did not have a clue. So it fascinated us. It really did. But these are common sights now, Greg, in cities like San Francisco, Los Angeles, and they've moved into my hometown of Tampa, Florida.
1: We've got them in Dallas.
0: All over Arizona. You've got them in Dallas. They're growing, ladies and gentlemen. They're going to be everywhere. So this technology is coming to more American cities, including the one you live in. And who runs most of our cities? Democrats.
1: That'd be Democrats, yep.
0: All right, so kind of tie this together. But again, this technology is coming to a neighborhood near you, folks. But before we hand over more of our transportation system to these autonomous vehicles, we have a right to know exactly what happens inside those cars, don't we? Or do we? What's being recorded? Who can access those recordings? For that matter, information being stored, how long is it being stored? Does it disappear after the ride? Is it being stored for 30 days? Is it being stored in a database permanently? Do we even know that? How long is this information stored for, Greg?
1: We don't know. I think that's great questions, great suspicion. I would assume that, well, it's going to go into a data center somewhere at some point. And that it's probably sharing a little bit of hard drive space over at the Amazon warehouse service.
0: Well, I, you know,
1: which is a great big server option.
0: You mentioned a data service, one of the data locations. We don't even know where it's going, do we?
1: No, because they don't tell us. They have been absolutely opaque about what's going on in data centers, what they're here for. I do have a cousin that's working on building one. And he's telling me that he sees just a lot of retail information. But again, who asked for all of this? Like Target can't put up their own data center and collect that information. Oh, wait a minute. They probably already do. Why do we need a much larger data center for specific areas? Is this going to encompass?
0: Because they're collecting more data. That's why.
1: Yeah, 100%. Okay. They need room
0: exactly
1: for video.
0: That's exactly what it's for. So ask these questions of yourself. I did. Wrote them down for you today. Is AI, which I happen to know a little bit about, more so than the average bear, boo-boo, is AI scanning every passenger's movements and possessions? I guess so. Can the system distinguish between an illegally possessed firearm and a lawfully carried firearm?
1: In the situation we started with, possibly, because they can tell that they're youth and that they're probably below the age to be out carrying.
0: That's legit. That's legit.
1: Out carrying, but in any other circumstance, even if it's a young-looking 22 or 23-year-old, depending on the state they're in, or maybe even an 18 or 19-year-old, I could see there be some confusion by the AI thinking, well, this individual is underage, even though they may be above age.
0: All right, now hold on for a second. Stop the tape. There's confusion. The car pulls over. The cops show up. High-risk vehicle stop. There shouldn't have been any confusion, but there is. Now you find yourself being illegally detained for what could be quite some time.
1: Lawsuit.
0: Yeah. All right. There's that.
1: Yep.
0: So does the company, that begs this question, does the company report every detected firearm to police or only under certain circumstances like the kids, as you just mentioned? And what prevents the car from taking a lawful gun

0: owner, for example, somewhere he never agreed to go.
1: What if,
0: to a police station?
1: I was going to say, what if this car just took the kids to the police station?
0: Well, you know, there is that. It's certainly capable, I would think, of doing that. But so somebody out there is going, Mark, hold on a second. Okay, Waymo's a private company. They can do whatever they want. They can establish their own rules. That's all true. That's a fair point. A private transportation company, just like an Uber, can impose restrictions or conditions on people using its vehicles. It's their property. You agree to a terms of service, whether you read it or not. You agree to it when you get in. But there's a difference, though, between banning conduct inside a vehicle and transforming or turning that vehicle into a roving, rolling surveillance and enforcement system.
1: And essentially a paddy wagon.
0: That you are in. Are you taking yourself to your own demise? A human rideshare driver like Uber or Lyft or somebody, ladies and gentlemen, can see something. Or they can hear something. They can get uncomfortable with something that's happening in their vehicle. They can end a ride. They can contact cops. So we all get that type of relationship as human beings. There's a person in the car that's making a human judgment decision based on what that person is seeing and sensing and feeling and smelling, right? What they're witnessing. But here there's no human driver. It's the machine itself. It's the vehicle itself. Or clearly someone watching through the machine at a center. So somebody somehow recognized and made this car do what it did, or did the car do it automatically and then have someone confirm it, and the person recognizes a potential violation? I don't know the answers to these questions.
1: Yeah, is there a remote pair of eyes somewhere that get alerted to
0: Clearly.
1: Some kind of alert from the car, and then they can kind of remote in and see what's going on and then make a determination?
0: Who delivered the situation to the law enforcement organization? Who did that? Or maybe in this case, the better question is, what did that? Okay. Mm-hmm. Guys, all of this is evidence. When you go back, and I did some series, you can find them on our YouTube page at Armed American Radio. On the Flock deal, okay? Go back and listen to the shows we did on Flock and kind of juxtapose them against them. Lay these on top of each other. You're going to see some similarities, because this is clearly a new relationship between us as citizens, corporations, technology, and government, folks. It just is. And right now they're winning, because we can't sit here and answer these questions. We can only ask them, and that's what we're going to do. Two more segments. We'll be doing that when we come back.
2: A midterm rally held in North Carolina. I'm Sue Guzman, Fox News. President Trump rallying supporters in Gastonia, North Carolina tonight as the Senate's U.S. Senate race is heating up.
3: President Trump says North Carolina GOP Senate nominee Michael Wantley will support the death penalty for human traffickers, large-scale drug dealers, and anyone who murders a police officer.
4: And Michael Wantley is going to ban sanctuary cities. You're not going to have a sanctuary city in this state.
3: Adding Wantley, the former chair of the Republican National Committee, will support legislation and no cash bail nationwide. The president again asking voters to pretend he's on the ballot.
4: Because when I'm on the ticket, I'm not bragging, but when I'm on the ticket, Republicans have always done really well. They go out, they vote, everybody gets elected.
3: Wantley faces Democratic Senate candidate, former North Carolina Governor Roy Cooper in November. Kristen Goodwin, Fox News.
2: Wantley and Cooper running to replace North Carolina Republican Senator Tom Tillis, who's retiring. Earlier in the day, the Fed raised interest rates for the first time in 3 years, targeting stubborn inflation. A quarter point hike pushing the key rate to 3.9%, and the Fed is signaling that another one could come later this year. Hike expected to lead to higher borrowing costs, but is a boost for savers. Also in the House.
5: On this vote, the yeas are 262, the nays are 159. The motion is adopted. Without objection, the motion to reconsider is laid on the table.
2: Lawmakers passing a Russian sanctions bill Wednesday. It now heads to President Trump's desk. He is expected to sign it. The measure introduced more than a year ago by then-Senator Lindsey Graham, who died in July. Senators voting overwhelmingly in favor of the bill last month. It's titled the Lindsey O. Graham Sanctioning Russia and Iran Act of 2026 and would target Russia's economy, penalizing the country for its continued war in Ukraine. 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
0: 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Welcome back to the show. Yeah, welcome back to the show, ladies and gentlemen. It's great to have you with us today. It's a fascinating conversation. 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I'll find out later today whether Patriot Rep will be here tomorrow. They're always fun to have on the show. 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And while you're at it, you can also drop your Patriot Mobile phone in one of these silent SLNT Faraday bags, and it will disappear. I'll be using that a lot over the course. Well, beginning, let's see, today's the 16th, the 23rd. I will be in Dallas near you, Greg, and then till the 27th, and then I'll be all over the country at that point, from East Coast to West Coast a couple times. But I'll have that bag with me, and my phones and my computers will be safe because I have them. You can do the same thing, slnt.com/AAR. Pick up the starter packs. It's a great place to start. It's inexpensive. You'll love them. You can also get them for emergency kits and everything else. You know, when the crap hits the fan and you don't want anybody to know where all your stash is, right, Greg?
1: That's correct.
0: All right, let's keep going here. This is interesting stuff. Because I close out the last segment with this. This is clearly a new relationship, ladies and gentlemen, between us, tech companies, private corporations, and government. And, you know, today we're talking about two juvie utes with allegedly illegal firearms. So I'll say allegedly in that case because, well, I don't know, you know, how old, I don't know any more about that. So we'll go with the allegedly thing. But it makes it easy in this case to maybe dismiss the privacy issue here, because the people involved are not real sympathetic. In fact, if in fact they were committing crimes, it's hard to sympathize. But it does bring out these huge questions for others, because constitutional protections here and privacy principles are on the line. And there, I don't know, when you look at case, I don't know who's going to be adjudicating these cases down the road as it grows. I'm getting ahead of myself here because I've got so much I want to say. But Greg and I were talking during the break, and when you've got judges coming, let's just assume the Democrats win in November, they sweep 28 elections, and they start packing the court. All right, judges, liberal judges, will be hearing these future cases, ladies and gentlemen, about stuff like this. So what will they allow as an illegal firearm? To them, every firearm's illegal. Think about the future and what this means. So let's go now to the Fourth Amendment. A lot of

0: Do you have a Tesla, ladies and gentlemen? Any of you have a Tesla? I think Teslas are cool cars. I don't have one. But Greg, how many cameras does a Tesla have? I mean, you can get that thing modded out like crazy with tons of cameras, can't you?
1: Yeah, you can, and I have no clue, but I know there are a lot of them.
0: All right, well, Fourth Amendment. Let's go here for Fourth Amendment. I think it's a good place to go here. This is what you and I were just speaking about off air. The Fourth Amendment protects us against illegal searches and seizures. And then let's throw into the mix that the Supreme Court has already found that we have no expectation of privacy in public. These are where these cases are going to go down the road. Let's give you an example. So two weird people are doing something what might be deemed nefarious in a parking lot. Maybe they're standing next to a Tesla because they're too stupid to know that the Tesla has cameras going. Owner comes out, reviews the video, sees people by the car. Maybe he's alerted. Whatever it does, whatever the Tesla does, he sees what he thinks might be nefarious illegal activity, and he turns the video over to cops. Cops find who these people are, and maybe those people wind up getting arrested. Where does the Fourth Amendment protection come in here to an unreasonable search? Let's take it to where we were going with the kids. You're not a kid. You're a law-abiding adult. Even if you're in a constitutional carry state, you have a permit in your pocket because, well, you like to travel, and maybe some of the places you go don't have constitutional carry, and the place you're in this Waymo car does not have constitutional carry, but it honors your permit, and you have your permit, and you're in this vehicle, and somehow this thing pulls over, and next thing you know, there's a high-risk stop being conducted, and you're a law-abiding person. Terms of service or not, is that what you have to go through? Rather than a driver going, hey, I'm sorry, I can't allow you openly carrying a firearm in the vehicle, it's against our terms of service, and you just don't get in. But is here you're getting a high risk. Think about this. We're talking about a felony stop, guns drawn, get out of the vehicle. Come on, man. Where does this end? And again, I don't have the answers to these questions, but I can tell you this with 100,000 gobzillion percent certainty that these cases are going to be adjudicated down the road, Greg. And Lord only knows how this is going to turn out down the road. So...
1: yeah,
0: these are things to think about, folks. It's frightening stuff.
1: There's going to be a lot of opportunity for lawsuits, I'm sure, that will make it all the way up to the Supreme Court, which will take them 5 years to eventually take one. And we'll see if they side with, you know, state governments or if they side with the Constitution.
0: Yeah, let's go back to that Fourth Amendment gig. There's a big difference between activity being seen by law enforcement, maybe a private individual, right? But when that person turns that over, let's think about, well, these kids were over here, this couple was over here, they were doing this, they had this, I saw it with my own eyes, cops show up to investigate, couple's still there, the people are still there. And if the cops don't see any evidence of a crime being committed, and they're legit cops, what's their next step? What's their next step? If they do not see evidence of a crime, what do they do at that point?
1: Ignore it.
0: They can. Or they can fish. Where are you guys coming from? What are you doing? Well, we had a call, right? Get your hands out of your pocket. Can I see some ID? Step over here. I'm going to pat you down for officer safety. Now you're getting into detainment territory.
1: And
0: yet the cop never witnessed a crime. The person thought they did. So is the person acting as an agent of the state or the government at that point? Where's the constitutional analysis come in here? It's a fascinating conversation because it gets complicated. Did police ask Waymo in this case, or can they ask Waymo to monitor their vehicles for firearms possession? Guys, the reason this is important, and I mean, my gosh, the questions here are just ginormous. What party controls most big cities in this country? Virtually all of them. That's the Democrat Party. The fight for your gun rights right now, ladies and gentlemen, is in the states. Those Democrat politicians in those blue states are getting ready to get smacked down on gun bans coming up here real soon in June of 2027. Blink and it's going to be here, folks. And what have we been talking about, Greg? What's next? They're going to make you jump through hoops. They're going to start pulling out their Democrat machinations and start making you do all this garbage because they hate your guns. They're going to start going to private companies and saying, hey, we want you to monitor for firearms. city councils involved, governors involved? And how will we ever know? Oh, I wouldn't worry about it. You're wearing the tinfoil hat. Really? Flock you.
1: Yeah. Yeah. You know, we got flock cameras sitting outside of gun ranges now, and we got flock cameras hidden behind welcome signs as you go or return to your home state.
0: Yeah, don't tell me this can't happen, guys. It's already happening. And then we go back to the constitutional issue of you have no expectation of privacy in public. How does this line get drawn? I'm more worried about the people who have not yet been caught using flock. Think about them and put them in this situation. Put people in power and control, and they will control you with the power that they have. It's that simple. So are we going to trust everybody in government? How are we going to know if there's been deals made? Well, Waymo will say no. Well, I don't know if you've ever watched any of the, remember the old 24 TV series?
1: Yep.
0: Or nowadays, Lioness, which is a great series, by the way. You have to assume, ladies and gentlemen, that the government is everywhere. They can do anything. They can shut you down instantaneously. You know they can. NSA's logging your calls, the metadata, all of it. What do you believe at this point? You're just a law-abiding gun owner going about your day, and you decide to use this vehicle. Well, I'm going to be in Phoenix on the 17th of next month. Maybe I should try that, Greg. Maybe I should take a Waymo armed and see what happens. Wow, that could be interesting. Something to report back on. I don't know the answer to these questions. We're going to dig back into it. One more segment to go. Don't go away. Hi, guys, it's Mark. Look, I think you'll agree with me that as gun owners, we need to have each other's backs. That's regardless of what state we call home. Here at AAR, we discuss it every day, and we're heard in every state. Right now, Virginians desperately need our help. That means me, and that means you. You've heard the old saying, there's power in numbers, and helping in Virginia is as simple as joining Virginia Citizens Defense League. I'm a member, and I don't live in Virginia. You don't have to live there to join and stand up for your rights, because it is your rights. 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Again, I'm a member, and it's as easy as joining VCDL at vcdl.org. 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
1: Yeah, welcome back, guys. 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And they've been around a long time. A lot of clients, myself included. Guys, if you carry a firearm, I repeat this every single day at this time when we come back from a break in the third segment, into the fourth segment from the third break. Guys, if you carry a firearm, you know bad things can happen. 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It's $37 a month. Absolute no-brainer, and you'll have up to four lawyers at your table if, God forbid, you have to have that, if you need that, if you have to go to trial. The $37 also includes expert witnesses, which could be tens and even six figures. Okay, tens of thousands of dollars and into six figures. So don't be stupid here. If you carry a gun for self-defense, put a lawyer in your pocket. It's the smartest thing you'll do, and you will absolutely sleep better at night. Also, want to shore up some investments? Allegiance Gold's got you covered. Now, I admit, you know, I buy the poor man's gold. I've been doing it for a long time. Got into collecting it. Silver bars, silver rounds, got them all right here. Keep them here for you. I've got American Eagles. I've got some of the good stuff over here, the cool stuff with the, you know, numismatic value. This is one of the newer Morgans here. And I collect this stuff and I have quite a bit of it, and it's gone up in price, and it's a good hedge against inflation and everything else that's going on right now. So make sure to look at them, please. 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You might not have thought about it, but the fun part is I get to have it right here in my hands, and I've got a bunch of it, and it's kind of just cool to have, right? 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Put the numbers behind them, okay? There's power in numbers. This fight is moving to the states. They're coming after the red states. Arizona's just on the cusp. Very dangerous what's going on out there. Also in Arizona, pogauctions.com, and support them. 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And when you do all of that, you support Armed American Radio. And let's not forget, I almost held that up. I am on camera, but for the recording for the television stuff, I don't want to hold it up right now. Only because of the stream, it will be going on the stream. 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Greg, there's more questions here that I could really turn into, make a great roundtable, and I think we're kind of telegraphing for you, ladies and gentlemen, some of what we're going to talk about on the roundtable coming up on Sunday. Because while we don't have all the facts here, questions that I wrote down. Did police ask Waymo to monitor passengers for firearms? I certainly wouldn't put that out of the question in a place like San Francisco or any big blue city. Did the mayor ask the police to do this? Oh, you know, we have all this technology now. Do we know that? Is there some type of agreement between, in this case, San Francisco authorities and Waymo?
2: I think the city councils would be the ones that are negotiating this with the Waymo representatives as they come to bring their business to the city council or to the city.
1: And would you even know it? Are they going to give you the answers that you need if you ask the questions?
2: All of that will be hidden behind an NDA, probably, that's been signed, and then they won't even admit that they negotiated with them. Because I've seen these videos on the internet of people confronting their city council about flock cameras specifically, and I'm sure Waymo will happen eventually, especially in cases like this. And the city council sits there tight-lipped because they signed an NDA. They can't even acknowledge they signed an NDA. And the NDA states that they can't even say that.

0: they spoke even worse, about the conversation.
1: Even worse, you can't FOIA a private company.
0: Correct.
1: All right? So there's that. Think UFOs and the federal government, ladies and gentlemen. Not going down that road with you today. But another question, does the company automatically send images or even live video to law enforcement? Did police direct the cops to stop the car? Now, here's one that I thought about. Can Waymo lock the doors and lock you in the vehicle if they suspect something illegal is happening and they're pulling the car over and notifying law enforcement? Can the passengers just hop out and bolt? Can they run? Or are you effectively locked in the vehicle? And if that happens, wow, now you're talking potential kidnapping, you know, illegal detainment. There's all kinds of issues with that. Did Waymo just report what it saw? Or did cops ask them to continue monitoring? Did the cops ask them to reposition the vehicle somewhere or where to put it? Or did they ask them to preserve any evidence? Or did the cops have a hand in saying, hey, prevent them from leaving, which would be locking the doors? And what happens if it's later found out that you aren't doing anything illegal, but siding and erring on the side of caution, the Waymo rep or whoever the human being is, if there's even one there, which we assume there is. But maybe we shouldn't make that assumption. You know what they say about that. This is all going to wind up in court, ladies and gentlemen, and these are going to be fascinating cases, and some of these are going to be years down the road. So you better be paying attention to who's going to be controlling the judiciary, that's for sure. You know, that whole, could the kids get out of the car? Were they locked? Were they just shocked? They didn't know why they were being pulled over. They don't know any reason. All of a sudden, the cops are there. Could Waymo just drive them around and the kids think, oh, well, it's going the wrong way because I know where I'm going, and wait for the cops to get there? Wow. How about the search of the car? Officers, according to the LA Times, detained the juveniles and searched the Waymo car. I didn't see any legal justification for that other than what Waymo told them. So who consents to that search? Does Waymo consent to the search of the vehicle? So who knows? I don't know the answers to these questions. Just I could come up with, I'm sure you could too. Just tons and tons and tons of questions here. Was the firearm visible through a camera or a window? Is that how they were notified? Did the juvie utes say anything? Did they touch you, the
0: utes?
1: You on drugs? I might have to watch that movie again tonight. It's hilarious. I can watch
0: you're
1: it.
0: You're welcome.
1: We're talking about My Cousin Vinny. Thanks, guys. I did watch that over the weekend. Absolutely hilarious.
0: This really, but, though, almost
1: well,
0: reeks
1: probable
0: of...
1: cause, Greg, is the final thing I wanted to say. What are the other circumstances? You got to have probable cause for a lot of this. I don't know the answers to this. I just know it's a fascinating conversation. And we can't invent the answers here, guys. So we're going to have to get some legal assistance on this one, I think. Greg, go ahead.
0: I was going to say, this almost reeks of how the government depended on social media to censor people over the Hunter Biden laptop. Now they're dependent on private corporations to then spy on citizens while outliving their lives.
1: Yeah, this is... I don't know. There's some simplistic things here. Some people think and maybe assume that when you get in somebody else's vehicle, that somehow eliminates your expectation of privacy. I don't know. Again, legal issues. A rideshare driver doesn't own the vehicle and does consent to the terms of service simply by getting in the vehicle. What are those terms of service? Do we sit and read them? I've been in tons of Ubers over the years, right? But do you expect a company to pull you over and have the cops search you? Good Lord, ladies and gentlemen, fascinating stuff. Look, we're going to get up and do it again tomorrow because, well, we can, and that's why we do what we do. So enjoy your day. Stay safe out there. Lots of questions. Ask them in your own mind. Come up with some answers. Stay safe. I'll see you on the radio tomorrow. Thanks for being here.
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6: The president rallying in North Carolina. I'm Ted Lindner, Fox News. President Trump staged a campaign rally in Gastonia on Wednesday night, supporting Republican gubernatorial candidate Michael Whatley against incumbent Democrat Roy Cooper. And some advice for voters in November, the midterm elections, less than 2 months away.
7: When I'm on the ticket, I'm not bragging, but when I'm on the ticket, Republicans have always done really well. They go out, they vote, everybody gets elected. Everybody gets elected.
6: The president says Cooper's soft on crime, citing the fatal stabbing of a Ukrainian woman on a Charlotte train by a repeat offender. The House has passed a Russian sanctions bill on Wednesday. The vote 262 to 159 that now goes to President Trump's desk. The measure introduced over a year ago by the late Senator Lindsey Graham. Senators voting overwhelmingly in favor of the bill last month. And a man tried and convicted for his role in the Afghanistan bombing that killed 13 U.S. service members 5 years ago is sentenced. Fox's Grinnell Scott with more.
8: Mohammed Sharifullah has been sentenced to 20 years in prison for the Abbey Gate bombing in 2021 at the Kabul airport. The defendant was convicted earlier this year on conspiracy to provide material support to ISIS. Prior to sentencing, family members of the 13 U.S. service members, 11 Marines, one sailor, and one Army soldier killed during the evacuation at the airport gave victim impact statements. Their loved ones were helping evacuate people during the U.S. withdrawal from Afghanistan. Virginia U.S. District Judge Anthony Trenga said he would have preferred sentencing Sharifullah for each of the service members killed. Grinnell Scott, Fox News.
6: And good news today from White House Chief of Staff Susie Wiles. She says she's cancer-free. Her latest pathology results coming back clear after a checkup at the Mayo Clinic this week. 6 months ago, she revealed she had been diagnosed with early-stage breast cancer. 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
9: History isn't just in textbooks. It's the story of us, the United States. 2026 marks 250 years of America. And throughout the year, Bill Hemmer

0: median earnings declined 1.1%.
1: Wow.
0: By contrast, earnings for high school grads increased 5.5%. Remember, inflation 3.4.
1: Yeah, right.
0: So if you had a college degree, you got killed.
1: Yeah.
0: If you're a high school grad, increased 5.5%, this seems to be more evidence that too many young people are still going to college and not enough are training for trades that pay well. They're saying that because there's a demand for right. the trades right now.
2: Yeah.
0: So that's why it went up 5.5%, beating inflation in a year by 2.1 point. That's huge.
2: I mean, you don't
0: see that. You don't see that happening too much. And so, but it all, you know, evens out. So it's really about working more hours. And think about this too. If you're in a trade, your hours can be unlimited.
1: Oh my gosh.
0: It can be unlimited.
1: If you're an HVAC tech, air conditioning in Texas, there's what, 6 weeks we don't use our air conditioners per year. But this time of year, of course, yeah. I mean, and it's nonstop because your AC always goes out when you're using it the most from, of course, the wear and tear from the use itself. And they're working around the clock, plumbers, electricians. And you're right. It's a lot of hours.
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4: Focusing on the midterms, I'm Sue Guzman, Fox News. And President Trump was in North Carolina Wednesday in the hopes of encouraging voters to elect Republicans in the midterm elections. Fox's Kevin Cork in Washington has more.
5: On election night, North Carolina is going to prove that America does not belong to those who hate it.
6: Residents dumping in the Tar Heel state of North Carolina for GOP Senate nominee Michael Whatley, his former RNC chair. The president, of course, has carried the state three times, but Whatley actually trails popular Democrat Roy Cooper, at least according to recent polling, with the latest Fox News survey showing the economy and affordability still topping the list among concerns for voters.
4: President Trump not pleased with the Federal Reserve's interest rate hike on Wednesday. More from Fox's Jared Halpern.
7: While domestic spending is resilient and the job market strong, Federal Reserve Chairman Kevin Warsh says,
8: the plain fact is that inflation is too high and has been for too long.
7: Inflation was measured at 3.7% in July, well above the Federal Reserve's 2% inflation target. It's the first interest rate hike since 2023 and comes as President Trump is urging far lower interest rates, writing on social media, rates should be 1% or less with investment in the country booming. At the White House, Jared Halpern, Fox News.
9: On this vote, the yeas are 262, the nays are 159. The motion is adopted. Without objection, the motion to reconsider is laid on the table.
4: House lawmakers passing a Russian sanctions bill Wednesday. The measure introduced more than a year ago by then-Senator Lindsey Graham, who died in July. The Lindsey O. Graham Sanctioning Russia and Iran Act of 2026 targets Russia's economy, intending to penalize the country for its continued war in Ukraine. 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

0: Raising the interest rates. I'm Ted Lindner, Fox News. The Federal Reserve hiking interest rates for the first time in 3 years on Wednesday. Fox's Hillary Barsky with more.
1: The central bank raising its benchmark interest rate for the first time since July of 2023 to combat stubbornly high inflation. The quarter point increase lifts the Fed's benchmark rate to a range of 3.75% to 4%. Fed Chair Kevin Warsh.
2: Job gains have kept pace with the workforce, and the unemployment rate has changed little. But inflation remains elevated.
1: The rate increase could result in higher borrowing costs for mortgages, auto loans, and credit cards. The Fed also signaled that it expects to hike rates a second time later this year. Hillary Barsky, Fox News.
0: President Trump had some choice words for the Federal Reserve Board. President Trump staging a campaign rally in Gastonia, North Carolina on Wednesday night, supporting Republican gubernatorial candidate Michael Whatley against incumbent Democrat Roy Cooper. He had some advice for voters in November and the midterms, less than 2 months away now.
3: When I'm on the ticket, I'm not bragging, but when I'm on the ticket, Republicans have always done really well. They go out, they vote, everybody gets elected. Everybody gets elected.
0: The president says Cooper is soft on crime, citing the fatal stabbing of a Ukrainian woman on a Charlotte train by a repeat offender. The House has passed a Russia sanctions bill. The vote 262 to 159 that now goes to President Trump's desk. The measure introduced over a year ago by the late Senator Lindsey Graham. Senators voting overwhelmingly in favor of the bill last month. And White House Chief of Staff Susie Wiles says she's now cancer-free. Her latest pathology results coming back clear after a checkup at the Mayo Clinic this week. 6 months ago, she revealed she had been diagnosed with early-stage breast cancer. President Trump said she'll be in great shape. America's listening to Fox News.
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8: Thanks for spending time with us. Welcome into Thursday, September 17th. Gordon Deal with Nicole Murray. Some of our top stories and headlines: the Fed raised interest rates and hinted at one more hike later this year. The House has passed a Russia sanctions bill with help from Democrats. Wall Street Journal says Exxon is negotiating a return to Venezuelan oil fields. OpenAI discloses new incidents of AI models going rogue. Kansas City Chiefs tight end Travis Kelce listed as one of dozens of victims of a multi-million dollar Ponzi scheme. Lions and Bills in Thursday Night Football on Prime Video. And the chef in Virginia who went above

0: And Tucker Smith, reporter at the Wall Street Journal. Hey, make sure to check out the latest episode of our video series called When the Mic is Off. Now playing is Pet Pampering Out of Control. Nicole and I discuss it on Instagram, TikTok, Facebook, and X. Just do a search for This Morning with Gordon Deal. 20 minutes now in front of the hour. Coming up next, the NFL quarterback with a new semi-healthy addiction.
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7: Thanks for being with us. When an elderly woman in Central Virginia arrived at a new restaurant location only to discover it wasn't open, a chef made sure she wouldn't have to face the journey home alone. Deep Run Roadhouse in the Richmond area was preparing to open a new location when Miss Duke, an elderly customer, arrived around noon Sunday with a local senior transportation group. The problem, it wasn't open for business yet. Chef Andrew Griffin greeted her and explained the situation. That's when Miss Duke told him she supposed to just have to walk home. Rather than let her make the journey on foot, Griffin offered her a ride. But he first took her to a nearby restaurant for lunch. After hearing about what Griffin had done, the TV station 12 on Your Side surprised him with its Act of Kindness Award, along with $300 in cash and a restaurant gift card. That'll do it for this hour. For Nicole Murray and Mike Gavin, I'm Gordon Deal. 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
2: Rallying Republicans in North Carolina. I'm Dave Anthony, Fox News, where President Trump

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0: 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Thanks for joining us. Make sure to check out the latest episode of our video series called When the Mic is Off. Now playing, is pet pampering out of control? Nicole and I debated on Instagram, TikTok, Facebook, and X. Just do a search for This Morning with Gordon Deal. Welcome into Friday Eve. 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
11: Good morning. We have a couple stories about fed up first responders to talk about today. Now, you know, we love to laugh when the robots show that they aren't ready to take over just yet. This one, however, could have been a little bit more serious. Viral video taken by a hotel guest this week appears to show a Waymo driverless vehicle in a head-to-head standoff with a fire engine in Austin, Texas that looked to be on its way to an emergency. The video shows the Waymo edging toward the front of the truck rather than yielding to it as both try to navigate a narrow driveway. A firefighter is seen getting out of the truck and standing in front of the robot car trying to shoo it away. It's not clear from the video how the standoff ended, but a Waymo spokesperson said that the vehicle paused briefly before backing up to let the fire truck pass.
0: Yeah,
11: didn't look very brief.
0: My sentiment exactly.
11: I don't know what the definition at Waymo of briefly paused is, but it's probably a lot longer than most of us.
0: It looked like a kitten that was trying to explore its potential relationship with a Great Dane.
11: Yes.
0: You know, like newly introduced into the house together. Yes.
11: Inching forward,
0: yeah. Taking a sniff. Is this thing friendly or not? The Waymo just looked clueless there.
11: Yeah, trying to see what the reaction is going to be. And they didn't really move much when the reaction was, get out of the way.
0: Yeah. I

0: Man, I love this place. I've been surfing here since I was a kid. Now, seeing my grandson out on the water, it means everything to me. Watching him and taking in the blue waves, the sea breeze, the blurry horizon.
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0: Yes, and potentially different locations as well. Maybe one partner is eating in the living room and the other partner is eating at the dinner table, or one partner is eating at the home office or in the bedroom while the other partner is elsewhere.
1: Why do I get the sense you're giving two thumbs down to this?
0: So historically, meals have been a built-in moment for couples to reconnect. Couples sit and talk about the day, are able to decompress and have an opportunity to enter each other's world. So when couples don't have that, they can start living parallel lives without realizing it. And without that connection, that's where issues or conflict, potentially resentment, start to creep in.
1: Yikes. Is typically something underpinning all that, or can food divorce actually be the start of something?
0: Typically, there is something under that. People have very different dietary needs now. GLP-1s have changed appetite and eating patterns. More people are following specialized eating and nutrition plans. Allergies are also more common. So, and many couples have very different work schedules. So there are a lot of contributing factors to what could make food divorce seemingly a reasonable accommodation to make for your partner.
1: Yeah, I can understand if one person's on a GLP-1 or somebody's got severe allergies and therefore has to eat a completely different diet, but eating in different rooms seems puzzling.
0: Yes, it is. I think another contributing factor to having separate locations is also the type of media people like to consume. It's becoming more common for people to maybe be doom scrolling while they eat or watching TV while they eat, which is also interrupting that time that used to be very common for couples to connect and have moments of conversation and intimacy.
1: Yeah, we're speaking with Alicia Livingston, marriage and family therapist, also founder of Living Balanced Therapy and Wellness in the Dallas-Fort Worth area. We're talking about food divorce. This was not something I think you and I would have discussed 40 years ago, this type of thing.
0: That's right. Definitely the current state of relationships and couples, a lot of families have both partners working and spending time and having responsibilities at home. People have different goals for their fitness and their health. So there are a lot of factors that have contributed to this emerging phenomenon.
1: Yeah. All right. So if there are, say, a couple listening to us right now who thinks, yikes, that could be our path, how do you recommend they begin to address it?
0: So first, I want to make it pretty clear that separate meals can be a healthy accommodation. If one person is working nights, or there are changes in their appetite, these are very valid reasons for a couple to make an adaptation. The more important question is why. Does it work better for both partners, or has food become a way to avoid each other?
1: Thanks, Alicia. Alicia Livingston, founder of Living Balanced Therapy and Wellness in Dallas. 30 minutes now after the hour on This Morning, America's First News. With the news flash, I'm Trey Westerberg, News Talk 1180 AM and 96.9 FM WJNT. A 16-year-old has been charged as an adult after a stabbing at the Royal Oak Apartments in Ridgeland. Police say Tristan Goodson turned himself in and is charged with aggravated assault with a deadly weapon. The juvenile victim was taken to UMMC with a stab wound to the upper back and is receiving treatment. Hitachi Energy plans to invest $528 million in a new transformer factory in Capaya County. The project is expected to create more than 650 jobs, with construction set to begin later this year and production in 2029. The announcement was made alongside Mississippi Governor Tate Reeves and Trump administration officials as part of a larger U.S. manufacturing expansion. Three men are under arrest after burglary suspects fled into Rankin County on Tuesday. Authorities say two men wanted in connection with a Madison County burglary refused to stop for a traffic stop, leading to a pursuit. With the news flash, I'm Trey Westerberg, News Talk 1180 AM and 96.9 FM WJNT.
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0: booing. But then, yes. Then realize, oh, they're actually cheering him with the boo.
1: Yes.
0: Get a boo.
1: Yes, one of the most popular players the Giants have had in some time. And then left that game after all that barefoot. I saw that as well. Walked out to the parking lot. Yeah, from the locker room barefoot. For some reason that has not yet been explained, just because that's who he is.
0: Still warm out.
1: Yeah.
0: For one.
1: Yeah, sure. So
0: he made news on arrival and departure. Arrival, as you said, in traffic. Plus, he was wearing the high school jersey of Jackson Dart.
1: Oh, yes.
0: Entered the stadium.
1: Yes.
0: And now you're saying he left the stadium barefoot.
1: Apparently does nothing quietly, does not arrive quietly, does not play quietly, and does not leave quietly.
0: It is safe to say that Cam Scataboo marches to his own beat.
1: Yes.
0: I think that's a safe description.
1: Boo.
0: Thank you, Mike. 13 minutes now in front of the hour.
2: Man, I love this place. I've been surfing here since I was a kid. Now, seeing my grandson out on the water, it means everything to me. 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
5: 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Thanks for being with us. When an elderly woman in Central Virginia arrived at a new restaurant location only to discover it wasn't open, a chef made sure she wouldn't have to face the journey home alone. Deep Run Roadhouse in the Richmond area was preparing to open a new location when Miss Duke, an elderly customer, arrived around noon Sunday with a local senior transportation group. The problem, it wasn't open for business yet. Chef Andrew Griffin greeted her and explained the situation. That's when Miss Duke told him she supposed to just have to walk home. Rather than let her make the journey on foot, Griffin offered her a ride. But he first took her to a nearby restaurant for lunch. After hearing about what Griffin had done, the TV station 12 on Your Side surprised him with its Act of Kindness Award, along with $300 in cash and a restaurant gift card. That'll do it for this hour. For Nicole Murray and Mike Gavin, I'm Gordon Deal. Thanks for listening to This Morning, America's First News.

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1: What?
0: Ugh, down here, buddy. 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Constipation with belly pain still coming back.
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4: Rallying Republicans again. I'm Dave Anthony, Fox News. President Trump again telling supporters to pretend he's on the ballot in November. And as gas prices get pumped up even more because of the Iran conflict, he said at a rally in North Carolina,
5: "That war's going to end very soon. Watch. You just watch."
4: But a new Fox News poll shows a lot of worry about the economy. 3 in 4 say it's just fair or poor.
6: More than 3 times as many say they're financially falling behind rather than getting ahead, which is why President Trump is pushing back hard on the sentiment that Democrats will be better than Republicans at handling those top concerns.
5: The Democrats gave us the dark age of America, and we turned it into the golden age.
6: In North Carolina, President Trump stumping for Republican candidate Michael Whatley, arguing the higher gas prices imposed by the Iran war are justified, given the threat that he had to address.
4: Fox's Jackie Henrich at the White House. The U.S. is under more scrutiny over the Iran conflict.
7: Human rights experts commissioned by the United Nations say they found reasonable grounds to believe the U.S. committed war crimes in 2 strikes on Iran. They include a missile attack that hit a school in the southern city Minab. Iran state media says 168 people were killed, most of them children.
4: Fox's Jonathan Savage. The U.S. military says it does not target civilians. President Trump has blamed Ukraine in part for diesel's record high prices, calling for an end to attacks on Russian fuel facilities. This as the House follows the Senate, sending him a bill to impose new sanctions on Russia trying to end that war.
8: Named after late Senator Lindsey Graham, nearly a year and a half after it was introduced. It includes targeting Russia's shadow fleet and grants the president the authority to impose secondary tariffs on buyers of Russian oil and gas.
4: Fox's Molly Lyon. And as the president considers signing that, he's also warning Europe. Allowing Canada to be an associate member of the European Union may be a hostile act. Amid a U.S.-Canada trade dispute, warning he could stop trading with Europe on many things. 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
4: Now more on Congress. The House has adjourned until after the midterm elections, after approving that Russia sanctions bill and one other piece of legislation.
12: The bipartisan Ratepayer Protection Act, which passed 417-3, is intended to shield Americans from potential energy costs associated with data centers. The bill would require states to consider, but not mandate, a federal standard to ensure that facilities that demand a lot of electricity would have to cover 100% of the cost of any extra utility production or infrastructure upgrades. upgrades required to meet their demand. Critics say it doesn't have teeth. The bill would not force state regulators to adopt the framework, but says states have to hold a hearing on such a policy within 2 years from the time the legislation is enacted. Republican Senator John Husted has introduced a companion bill in the Senate, but it has not yet gotten a vote. Tanya J. Powers, Fox News.
4: This as concern grows over artificial intelligence going out of control. Independent Senator Bernie Sanders held a bipartisan briefing at the Capitol with tech experts, including the so-called godfather of AI.
1: Sanders indicates he and other lawmakers are considering legislation to form a regulatory agency for AI similar to the FDA. The president, though, is accusing Dems of using AI as a political cudgel in the midterms. There are also reports that tech leaders are expected to travel to D.C. next week when Chinese President Xi Jinping heads to the nation's capital for a state visit. Some Trump officials are considering a meeting with them, but she is reportedly not expected to be included.
4: Fox's Madeline Rivera. President Trump is critical of the Fed, saying it did the wrong thing with the first interest rate hike in nearly 3 years. Federal Reserve Chairman Kevin Warsh says
13: job gains have kept pace with the workforce, and the unemployment rate has changed little. But inflation remains elevated.
4: Now, the rate hike led to a sell-off for the Dow on Wall Street. But this morning, stock futures are rebounding, up about 400 points now for the Dow. I'm Dave Anthony. This is Fox News.
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0: 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Hitachi Energy plans to invest $528 million in a new transformer factory in Capaya County. The project is expected to create more than 650 jobs, with construction set to begin later this year and production in 2029. The announcement was made alongside Mississippi Governor Tate Reeves and Trump administration officials as part of a larger U.S. manufacturing expansion. Three men are under arrest after burglary suspects fled into Rankin County on Tuesday. Authorities say two men wanted in connection with a Madison County burglary refused to stop for a traffic stop, leading to a pursuit. A 16-year-old has been charged as an adult after a stabbing at the Royal Oak Apartments in Ridgeland. Police say Tristan Goodson turned himself in and is charged with aggravated assault with a deadly weapon. The juvenile victim was taken to UMMC with a stab wound to the upper back and is receiving treatment. With the News Flash, I'm Trey Westerberg, News Talk 1180 AM and 96.9 FM WJNT.
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5: 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This morning, sunny with a high near 96. This afternoon, temperatures around 92. Tonight, clear skies with a low near 70. Looking ahead to Friday, sunny with a high near 98. On Friday night, clear with a low around 72. Currently, it's 71 and clear today. I'm Bill Banks with your weather flash.
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11: Thanks for spending time with us. Welcome into Thursday, September 17th. Gordon Deal with Nicole Murray. Some of our top stories and headlines: the Fed raised interest rates and hinted at one more hike later this year. The House has passed a Russia sanctions bill with help from Democrats. The lower chamber also approved a measure encouraging states to protect consumers from rising energy costs caused by data centers. Wall Street Journal says Exxon is negotiating a return to Venezuelan oil fields. OpenAI discloses new incidents of AI models going rogue. Lions and Bills from Buffalo in Thursday Night Football. And the eye-popping bonuses for some casino workers in Las Vegas. That story in about 20 minutes. 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They can't scam you or spam you if they can't find you. 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Over a dozen U.S. colleges now have a sticker price of more than $100,000 a year. But even with soaring price tags, many high-priced schools are under intense economic strain. Here's Jessica Dickler, personal finance reporter at CNBC. Jess, what's up here?
12: We've been tracking the cost of college for a long time, and we are just seeing it tick up continuously year after year. Now we have close to 16 or so schools that have a sticker price of more than $100,000 a year. So the cost is pretty shocking and, a major deterrent to a lot of students and families. So here I kind of dove into how much students actually pay and what is driving the increased cost and why so many schools at the same time are financially struggling, even though they're charging so much.
11: Why do they charge, or at least seemingly charge so much, yet

0: Man, I love this place. I've been surfing here since I was a kid. Now, seeing my grandson out on the water, it means everything to me. Watching him and taking in the blue waves, the sea breeze, the blurry horizon.
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7: Thanks for spending time with us. Welcome into Thursday. The Federal Reserve's move to raise short-term interest rates by a quarter percentage point has the potential to impact your bank account. Credit card debt, home loans, all likely to react. The Wall Street Journal looked at some impacts. Credit card borrowers will feel the increase quickly. By one measure, a quarter point hike would add about $1.38 a month in interest on the average card balance of $6,600. Auto loan rates, which tend to follow longer-term market rates, are unlikely to be significantly affected, even if lenders pass along the full increase. Cox Automotive estimates it would add about $6 a month to a new car payment and $4 a month to a used car payment. 8 minutes now in front of the hour on This Morning. Once again, here's Nicole Murray.
8: And now, the three big things

0: cut off trade with Europe in certain areas.
1: Number three.
0: Federal investigators say that a video recording taken by a reporter while aboard the NBC4 News helicopter that crashed in Los Angeles is the most important evidence in determining what went wrong. National Transportation Safety Board's air crash investigator Fabian Salazar.
2: In that recording, we are clearly hearing sounds that are consistent with the engine changing its speed. And we're also hearing tones that are being generated that are likely advisories to the pilot.
0: At least three people were killed from the crash earlier this week. Energy Secretary Chris Wright on Fox News claimed that gas prices are elevated because of the Iran war, and he expects costs to fall once the conflict ends.
3: Yes, this has taken some energy resources out of the marketplace. It is causing a short-term sacrifice for Americans right now, but this is to end Iran's ability to forever drive up energy prices.
0: AAA data says the national average sits at $4.43 per gallon. White House Chief of Staff Susie Wiles posted on X that she is cancer-free. She was diagnosed with breast cancer back in March. A new J.D. Power report says that Minneapolis-St. Paul International Airport is the highest ranked among mega airports. The study measured flyer satisfaction in numerous areas, including facilities in the terminal and passengers' trust level.
4: All right.
0: Love that.
4: Let's go for Minneapolis.
0: Yeah, right?
4: It's a hub. You know, it's a kind of a hub for what? Traveling west if you're a New Yorker or you're a West Coaster coming to the East Coast.
0: I don't know. I don't,
4: stopping point.
0: I don't discriminate. I love a good airport. I think they're fun, to be honest with you.
4: I like to be there like 3 hours early.
0: Yeah.
4: Scan the whole place, figure it out.
0: Get food, maybe shop.
4: Drinks?
0: Okay.
4: How did you not leave that? How did you leave that out?
0: I was rage baiting you.
4: 6 minutes in front of the hour.
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0: 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Three men are under arrest after burglary suspects fled into Rankin County on Tuesday. Authorities say two men wanted in connection with a Madison County burglary refused to stop for a traffic stop, leading to a pursuit. A 16-year-old has been charged as an adult after a stabbing at the Royal Oak Apartments in Ridgeland. Police say Tristan Goodson turned himself in and is charged with aggravated assault with a deadly weapon. The juvenile victim was taken to UMMC with a stab wound to the upper back and is receiving treatment. Hitachi Energy plans to invest $528 million in a new transformer factory in Capaya County. The project is expected to create more than 650 jobs, with construction set to begin later this year and production in 2029. The announcement was made alongside Mississippi Governor Tate Reeves and Trump administration officials as part of a larger U.S. manufacturing expansion. With the News Flash, I'm Trey Westerberg, News Talk 1180 AM and 96.9 FM, WJNT.
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6: I'm Charles Payne, and this is the Fox Business Report.
7: Companies apparently are still mostly holding on to staff. Claims for unemployment benefits declined to 196,000 in the week ending September 12th. Continuing claims, those remaining on benefits, came in at 1.73 million for the week ending September 5th. Housing starts and building permits for new construction both declined in August. Groundbreakings were down 2.6%. Permits dropped 2.7%. Stock futures are recovering ground after Wall Street closed lower on Wednesday, following the Federal Reserve raising interest rates by a quarter of a percent. The U.S. price for crude oil, West Texas Intermediate, slipped below $100 a barrel today. U.S. Treasury yields have moved lower. That's your Fox Business Report. I'm Jenny Coselda. 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
10: 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This morning, sunny with a high near 96. This afternoon, temperatures around 92. Tonight, clear with a low around 70. Looking ahead to Friday, sunny with a high near 98, and it should be a warm day ahead. Currently, it's 74 and clear. I'm Bill Banks with your weather flash.
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8: 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A 16-year-old has been charged as an adult after a stabbing at the Royal Oak Apartments in Ridgeland. Police say Tristan Goodson turned himself in and is charged with aggravated assault with a deadly weapon. The juvenile victim was taken to UMMC with a stab wound to the upper back and is receiving treatment. Hitachi Energy plans to invest $528 million in a new transformer factory in Capaya County. The project is expected to create more than 650 jobs, with construction set to begin later this year and production in 2029. The announcement was made alongside Mississippi Governor Tate Reeves and Trump administration officials as part of a larger U.S. manufacturing expansion. 3 men are under arrest after burglary suspects fled into Rankin County on Tuesday. Authorities say 2 men wanted in connection with a Madison County burglary refused to stop for a traffic stop, leading to a pursuit. With the News Flash, I'm Trey Westerberg. 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

0: 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Then brace yourself. It brings up the sourdough phase, the four side businesses you started and abandoned, the 11 p.m. question about whether cats can see ghosts. It remembers and has no manners about it. This only works if the memory's turned on in your chatbot settings. And here's the useful part. After it finishes, type, now say the same thing as advice. What pattern should I fix? Same insight, way less bruising. It's the funniest 4 minutes you'll have today. I asked mine to roast me. It said, my prompts sound like a woman negotiating with a toaster. Yeah. I'll deliver you a 5-minute read with a $0 price tag. It's my free newsletter. 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
2: Stocks rallied at the open. The suspense is over. The Federal Reserve raised interest rates as expected by a quarter of a percent yesterday. The 10-year Treasury yield is back under 5%. Also, crude oil prices cooled today. U.S. oil West Texas Intermediate slipped under $100 a barrel. Also, new claims for unemployment benefits declined last week to 196,000. Generac shares opened 28% higher. The backup generator company will supply Amazon data centers, and Amazon has an opportunity to invest in Generac. Amazon shares are up 2%. Home builder Lennar shares opened nearly 3% higher. The company's holding up better than expected under high mortgage rates. That's your Fox Business Report. I'm Jenny Cosolda. 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
2: 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Today, sunny with a high near 96. This afternoon, mostly sunny with a high around 92. Tonight, clear skies with a low around 70. Looking ahead to Friday, sunny with a high near 98. Tomorrow night, clear conditions with a low around 72. Currently, it's 80 and clear. I'm Bill Banks with your weather flash.
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9: Hey, welcome back to the show. Senator Shelley Moore Capito from Washington, D.C. She's on Senate Appropriations, Commerce, and Rules Committee, Chairman of the Senate Environmental and Public Works. And the senator is kind enough to sit down with me on a book I have coming out next year about the game still count, because she was an athlete herself. And how appropriate, Senator, that you're working to fix college sports, right?
10: Right. We've just we've reached a good agreement. We got a good vote, 74-24. So it's very... it's on the track. I think we will pass it, hopefully, at the beginning of next week.
9: Can you explain it to a non-senator like me?
10: Yeah.
9: And tell me, I thought originally that it passed, and you said, well, almost. What did pass?
10: Well, it just passed. You know, we have all these hoops we have to go through in terms of motion to proceed and all that, and cloture, da-da-da-da. So we're on the track to do the final passage, the final vote, either probably Tuesday or Monday of next week. So what this vote does is it, you know, the college sports is the wild, wild west. You mentioned I was a college athlete. My daughter played. I want to preserve women's and athletic, Olympic sports, but I also want to see all this, 25-year-olds playing, people, athletes getting taken advantage of by agents, and all these things that have developed over time because you can now pay your student athlete. And so, this bill basically reins in the portal. You know, you can't transfer every year. You can transfer once, you get one free transfer, and you can transfer again, but you have to sit out a year. You also have 5 years for 5 years of eligibility. You can't get into college sports when you're 23 or 24. We've seen that recently at the LSU, where they wanted some semi-pros to come back and play in college. That's unfair. We protect the number of slots that are at women and at Olympic sports. We also prevent a super leagues from starting, because you see that with the Big Ten, in particular the SEC. We rein in the agents, mirroring what the NFL does. It's very encompassing, but it is protecting the student athlete and what they get from playing, not just football, but the lower line sports or the non-revenue sports are just immeasurable in terms of leadership.
9: Right.
10: So
9: a couple of things. So would there be somewhat of a salary cap? I know you're not going to go for the union, and I'm glad you're not, but you don't want to put the players in a union, they're students. But is there going to be a salary cap? Is there going to be a GPA that's got to be obtained? And everyone's going to be a five-year athlete now? Everybody?
10: They can be. They can be. And so, there's no salary cap. There are some caps as to how much the schools can spend. I think

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0: 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Hitachi Energy plans to invest $528 million in a new transformer factory in Capaya County. The project is expected to create more than 650 jobs, with construction set to begin later this year and production in 2029. The announcement was made alongside Mississippi Governor Tate Reeves and Trump administration officials as part of a larger U.S. manufacturing expansion. Three men are under arrest after burglary suspects fled into Rankin County on Tuesday. Authorities say two men wanted in connection with a Madison County burglary refused to stop for a traffic stop, leading to a pursuit. A 16-year-old has been charged as an adult after a stabbing at the Royal Oak Apartments in Ridgeland. Police say Tristan Goodson turned himself in and is charged with aggravated assault with a deadly weapon. The juvenile victim was taken to UMMC with a stab wound to the upper back and is receiving treatment. With the news flash, I'm Trey Westerberg, News Talk 1180 AM and 96.9 FM WJNT.
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5: I'm Elizabeth MacDonald, and this is the Fox Business Report.
6: Stocks are higher after the Federal Reserve raised interest rates by a quarter of a percent yesterday. The yield on the U.S. 10-year Treasury is under 5%. Also contributing, crude oil prices have moderated. West Texas Intermediate U.S. oil is at or below $100 a barrel. More encouraging numbers on the job market. The number of new claims for unemployment benefits declined to 196,000 last week. MasterCard has a partnership with payments company Alchemy. The Wall Street Journal says MasterCard will set up AI bots with virtual cards that have restrictions. The bots will have a spending limit and will be blocked from some purchases. And Costco is expanding its delivery reach in the U.S. to 47 states total using DoorDash and Uber Eats. That's your Fox Business Report. I'm Ginny Coselda. 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
8: 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This afternoon, sunny with a high near 96, creating a warm atmosphere for the day. Tonight, clear skies with a low around 70, allowing for a pleasant evening ahead. Looking ahead to Friday, sunny with a high near 98, and it will feel quite warm throughout the day. Currently, it's 86 and clear. I'm Bill Banks with your weather flash.
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0: what happened. 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
0: It's terrifying what can happen if you're mixing things like that.
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0: It's almost like that's why they put labels on the bottle that say, don't do that.
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0: sure.
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0: The Markley, Van Camp, and Robbins Show. Jamie Markley, David Van Camp, Scott Robbins.
1: You know what it's time for?
0: Yeah. The five stories we're watching today.
2: One, two, all right, number five. The rapper Macklemore and the singer-songwriter Ed Sheeran, along with New England Patriots owner Robert Kraft. They know that there's been fallout over the rapper's removal from Ed Sheeran's tour. Everybody's mad about everything all of the time. Oh, they're all saying, hey, we're throwing money at it. they're pledging to give millions of dollars for humanitarian aid. Robert Kraft just said in the region of, like, Israel.
1: So I don't know. Boy, this has been going on for a long time as far as the money stuff.
3: How much money do you think it will cost to fix this?
1: Right. Well, it just depends.
2: Number four, Representative Maria Salazar, she's a Republican in Florida, has gone after President Trump on immigration in a new ad, saying that some of his immigration enforcement has gone too far and Hispanics feel betrayed. I think Trump probably won't be going after her too much because she's doing what she needs to win to what she needs to do to win her district. Yeah. Number three, left-wing commentator Hassan Piker tells Axios that the U.S. is a bigger terrorist than Al-Qaeda. And Democrat Senate candidate Abdul El-Sayed, who brought Piker into his campaign during the primary, well, he's going to have another rough week. He says, I don't agree with this statement or give much weight to things said by a social media streamer. Except you did, just like a month ago.
1: Do you give weight to people you beg to go on the campaign tour with you?
2: Yeah, I kind of feel like you gave weight to his statements.
1: Mm-hmm.
2: Yeah.
1: Yes.
2: Number two, a House Judiciary report just dropped screenshots of ACT Blue's internal messages. This is the left-wing fundraising clearinghouse. They show that staff knowingly waved through foreign donations using verification methods. Like,
1: really?
2: They have a LinkedIn.
4: Well, that so what more proof do you need, David?
2: Yeah. What? And then number one, great news here, the U.S. poverty rate fell to the lowest level ever recorded, according to the Census Bureau.
4: Man, ain't that something? You don't hear about that either. Yeah.
2: Those are the top five stories that we are watching today. 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
1: I don't know if you happen to see this update. Tayshia Fortune, she was the 29-year-old mom of four found hanging from a tree behind a vacant home in Jackson, Mississippi. That was back on August 3rd.
2: Yeah.
4: Oh, yeah.
1: And, well, immediately, people are saying that that's a modern-day lynching.
2: Yeah.
1: And you had AOC and Ayanna Pressley, other Democrats, signed a letter demanding a federal investigation into modern-day lynchings. Well, after a few weeks of work, the Mississippi State Medical Examiner's Office ruled the death a homicide. September 11th, Jackson police arrested 51-year-old Jacques Ratliff, black man who knew her. Court papers say he used a black cable cord in the hanging.
2: Yeah.
1: Yes, but did you get that update?
2: No. I did see it, but I haven't seen it amplified by the people who were calling this a lynching. Sort of like the kid who drowned in Mississippi.
1: Mm-hmm.
2: He was a black kid, and the
1: right.
2: conspiracy theory was that his white friends just decided to kill him for some reason.
1: Right.
2: By the way, they've just issued a notice that they intend to sue Sunny Hostin on The View because she implied that they murdered him in some sort of race-related hate crime.
1: Good.
2: Yeah.
1: That nonsense should really stop. I mean, my goodness. And then, I guess we'll have to get into this later. You have different trends that are out there. Some people are saying college kids are trading frat parties for wellness darties. Do you know what a darty
4: wellness
1: is?
4: Wellness darties?
1: No. Yes.
4: No, I don't know. What is a darty?
1: A darty is a daytime party, Scott.
4: Okay.
5: Back in my day, we just called that day drinking.
1: Well, they're not drinking. See, they're doing Pilates, yoga, okay. Maybe an ice bath, coffee, something like that afterward. We'll get into it.
4: Well, that's no fun.
1: You should see the video before you go a judging.
4: Oh, okay.
1: Yeah. Fun update, and what's your story coming up?
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7: 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Still, there's one single argument that tips the scales. 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And that is the AI we must build and control. 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You're right. 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
8: 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Three men are under arrest after burglary suspects fled into Rankin County on Tuesday. Authorities say two men wanted in connection with a Madison County burglary refused to stop for a traffic stop, leading to a pursuit. A 16-year-old has been charged as an adult after a stabbing at the Royal Oak Apartments in Ridgeland. Police say Tristan Goodson turned himself in and is charged with aggravated assault with a deadly weapon. The juvenile victim was taken to UMMC with a stab wound to the upper back and is receiving treatment. Hitachi Energy plans to invest $528 million in a new transformer factory in Capaya County. The project is expected to create more than 650 jobs, with construction set to begin later this year and production in 2029. The announcement was made alongside Mississippi Governor Tate Reeves and Trump administration officials as part of a larger U.S. manufacturing expansion. With the News Flash, I'm Trey Westerberg, News Talk 1180 AM and 96.9 FM WJNT.
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14: 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This afternoon, sunny with a high near 96. Tonight, clear with a low around 70. Looking ahead to Friday, sunny with a high near 98. Looking ahead to Friday night, clear with a low around 72. Currently, it's 89 and mainly clear. I'm Bill Banks with your weather flash.

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1: 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A 16-year-old has been charged as an adult after a stabbing at the Royal Oak Apartments in Ridgeland. Police say Tristan Goodson turned himself in and is charged with aggravated assault with a deadly weapon. The juvenile victim was taken to UMMC with a stab wound to the upper back and is receiving treatment. Hitachi Energy plans to invest $528 million in a new transformer factory in Capaya County. The project is expected to create more than 650 jobs, with construction set to begin later this year and production in 2029. The announcement was made alongside Mississippi Governor Tate Reeves and Trump administration officials as part of a larger U.S. manufacturing expansion. Three men are under arrest after burglary suspects fled into Rankin County on Tuesday. Authorities say two men wanted in connection with a Madison County burglary refused to stop for a traffic stop, leading to a pursuit. With the News Flash, I'm Trey Westerberg, News Talk 1180 AM and 96.9 FM WJNT.
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4: I'm Jerry Willis, and this is the Fox Business Report. The major averages are trying to hold on to gains in afternoon trading on falling Treasury yields and oil prices, and as investors shake off worries that followed the Fed's first rate hike in 3 years. On Wednesday, stocks fell after Fed officials raised interest rates by a quarter percentage point and signaled at least one more increase later this year. The tech sector is leading today's gains, with the Magnificent Seven big cap tech stocks and semiconductors leading the charge. The price of oil is falling, with West Texas Intermediate crude down to $101. A barrel. And shares of Generac Holdings are up 20% after the backup power company inked a $2.4 billion deal to sell data center generators to Amazon. And Nokia stock is up 4%. The company is expanding its partnership with Microsoft to advance AI operations for telecommunications providers. That's your Fox Business Report. I'm Hillary Barsky, invested in you.
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7: 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This afternoon, sunny with a high near 96, and temperatures will remain warm throughout the day. Tonight, clear with a low around 70, providing a comfortable evening. Looking ahead to Friday, sunny with a high near 98, and it will feel quite warm. Saturday brings more sunshine with a high near 99. Currently it's 91 and mainly clear. I'm Bill Banks with your weather flash.
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13: All right. The Markley, Van Camp, and Robbins Show. Jamie Markley, David Van Camp, Scott Robbins. The party's gotten intellectually flabby.
14: Yeah.
13: Speaking of flabby, I got a story for... What's your story coming up? Holy mackerel.
14: Goodness.
13: But before we get there...
15: There's a tease.
13: Rahm Emanuel saying that, David.
14: Yeah, former Chicago mayor, Rahm Emanuel, who I think he is going to run for president.
13: Got no chance.
14: He has no chance of winning a primary.
13: Nope.
14: If he got through the primary, no.
13: He's not left enough, man.
15: Well, maybe not.
14: But man, if he were to win the primary, I think if you look at all the Democrats right now, who would stand the best chance? He's the guy that I would be most worried about.
13: I'm with you on that.
15: Yeah, me too.
14: Because he sure sounded like he was getting ready to launch a presidential campaign during an interview on CNBC.
13: Oh, yeah. You can tell he is.
16: The party, in my view, over the years, has gotten intellectually flabby. A lot of people in the party have allowed Trump to occupy the frontal lobe of their brain. We have to prove to the country we can not only fight Donald Trump, we can fight for America. So I've laid out a whole set of policies, not only on education from pre-K to BA, but more importantly, when you hit 75, mandatory retirement over all three branches of government. Stop all the stock trading from all three branches of government. Stop and prevent anybody in the federal government at any level and family member from participating in the prediction markets. There needs to be an absolute ethics for package to change Washington's culture from age to what they do.
13: Now, if I was a younger person, I would say, yeah, that sounds right. Except you're a guy, Obama. I remember after the financial crisis, people are going to go to jail.
14: Right.
13: Nobody did.
14: Nope. Nobody went to jail.
13: No. Because that system's rigged. So all that just sort of falls flat for an old crusty guy like me.
14: Right. But, man, there would be some energy behind that.
13: Yes, I agree.
15: Yep.
13: Yeah. That's what I think a lot of people would like
15: to
13: see.
15: I think Trump won the nomination based on him pointing out the rigged system. And he was talking about taxes.
13: Oh, back in 2016.
15: Yeah, they're going to use the millions and billions that billionaires are going to use these loopholes and blah, blah, blah. And Hillary was on and on. He goes, yeah, I know.
13: Well, I don't need the money. They all need the money.
15: But I do it, too.
13: It's part of the game.
15: Yeah, it's part of it. Yeah.
13: Yeah, that's true. You know, looking at the whole midterms, and I mentioned the other day, we were talking about Texas, that at least, I think it was Polymark, it still favored Paxton over Tallarico. I was looking at Real Clear Politics, some different stories today, and I glanced over at the polling. And I'm like, oh, that's different now. It's 57% for Tallarico, as far as Polymark. Now, that's the betting market. That's not everything. Their rolling average, Real Clear Politics, Tallarico plus 2.9. And then you look at Michigan, Polymarket, El Sayed, 64%.
14: Yeah.
13: And then their rolling average is El Sayed plus 2.0. You're not buying it, David.
14: I'm not buying that. I think it might be a close race, but it was a really close race last time Mike Rogers ran statewide.
13: Yep.
14: And that was against a candidate with like 10% of the baggage that that El Sayed has. So I just don't buy it. I still don't buy the Tallarico thing.
13: Yeah.
14: But I think it will be much closer than a lot of Republicans would like.
13: Britt Hume. We like to hear clips from Britt Hume.
15: Yeah.
13: Yeah, that's pretty good impersonation there, Scott.
15: Yeah,
13: I think he's a wise guy.
15: Oh, he's been great. Around. I love Britt Hume. Yeah.
13: I think he was on with Brett Baer. They were talking about the latest polling for the GOP. This is part of what he had to say.
12: The question has been raised, has the Trump administration made the economy better or worse? Fully 63% say it's made it worse, and that is 11 points higher, 11 percentage points higher than the number of people who thought that last year.
17: Give me a chance.
12: That is not a number that the president can be very content with. And if you look at what people are saying about what is a major problem for their family, 62% said grocery prices, 61% said gasoline prices. Those are both things that are up. The president was elected in the hope, I believe, that inflation could be brought under control, and to some extent on many products it has. But when it comes to gasoline, a reflection of the Iran war, and groceries, which have continued to go up, the problem is worse. From years of experience doing this, when a president's approval rating is down, particularly in a midterm election, it is very hard on his party.
13: Hmm. Yeah.
15: Yeah.
13: So what's your reaction to that?
15: Well, I've been saying that. We've been saying that. This is what controls the outcome of a midterm election.
13: Yes.
15: I mean, it's going to be the pain that's being inflicted on people when they buy groceries or get gas. Things we all need.
13: And that can get somebody like Talafrico or El Sayed elected for Senate?
15: Well, God, I would think not, but I think it's going to make it closer than it should be.
13: Well, that's why I'm bringing it up.
14: It's the Senate races that I'm not as concerned about. I think it's the House races in toss-up areas where that may affect it more. But statewide races, I don't think so.
13: Okay.
15: I hope you're right.
13: All right. It's that time. We do it a couple of times a day. Go around the table. It may not be the biggest story out there. It may be a load of nonsense. Who cares? Is it entertaining or not? You want to bring it in? David, what's your story here?
14: Well, the ladies on the View, a.k.a. the cows on the moo, were talking about AI safety and this panic that's going on right now with Democrats. And Joy Behar weighed in, you know, and a 120-year-old lady is exactly who I want to hear about, you know, AI safety from. She was talking about it and saying, you know, Republicans aren't doing anything about AI.
18: Can I just say that there are Democrats working for this to take care of this? Governor Josh Shapiro of Pennsylvania, mm-hmm. a Democrat. J.B. Pritzker, a Democrat. Governor of Illinois and Gavin Newsom in California. They're all signing laws for safety requirements. Yeah. I do not see that on the other side. I see Trump saying, don't worry about it.
19: It has to be done Cruz at the federal level.
20: Ted Cruz is also actually
18: all right,
20: actually
18: Cruz, because he's working with Klobuchar, who's a Democrat.
19: I actually think
14: Oh, gosh. Yeah, because Ted Cruz was on the program, what, last week or something like that, and was talking about that. Also, Ron DeSantis has talked about it. Governor Abbott in Texas has talked about it.
13: Yeah.
14: I mean, yeah, there's a reasonable way to approach this. And I think, you know, as we've talked about all day and all week, it's like, yes, there's a reasonable way to approach, okay, how can we make sure that this AI boom doesn't get out of control? Okay. Mm-hmm. But what's happening with Democrats right now is all politics.
13: Agree. And she got talking points there.
14: Yeah.
13: J.B. Pritzker. Give me a break on that.
21: Seriously overweight.
13: Yeah, I know.
15: The thing is, if J.B. Pritzker is for something, rest assured, you should be against it.
13: Right. Yeah.
21: And he takes the fat shot.
13: Yeah.
21: I said, it's not working.
13: Okay, Scott, what's your story for what's your story?
15: Lane Kiffin, the head coach of the LSU Tigers, right? Embroiled in a controversy before a single snap of the season was even here, and that had a lot to do with whether he was going to add NFL players to his roster. Remember that?
13: Well, yeah.
15: The problem? Well, both these guys, Mr. Wright and Mr. Harris, both had gone to the NFL on professional contracts. The situation then spiraled, of course, because people were like raising all kinds of hell, like, hey, wait a minute, you can't do that. And ultimately, Kiffin and LSU did back down, by the way. But now we find out that Lane Kiffin was getting his advice legality-wise, from ChatGPT.
13: Really?
15: Yeah. One of their lawyers said he would send me screenshots from ChatGPT. And finally, I'm like, you signed a contract for $91 million. You can't afford a lawyer? What's wrong with you? He said there's something incredibly hilarious about a college football coach using ChatGPT to justify a legal argument. But that's what he was doing.
14: Well, hey, man, lawyers are using it.
15: That's true. Like I said, we got a battalion of lawyers connected to LSU in this program, and you're using ChatGPT. What's wrong with you?
13: It's going to be something, the game this weekend at Ole Miss. He's going back there after left him.
15: Yeah.
13: My son's going to be at that game.
15: Really?
13: He was telling me they were apparently somehow he found out that is one of the highest priced hotels you can find anywhere.
15: Oh, I believe it. Yeah.
13: In that area. There would be a ton of people at that game.
15: Those guys stay in tent to a room or.
13: I don't know how they're doing it.
15: So I'm touring with a bunch of dudes. Yeah, that's always kind of, you stack them up in a hotel room.
13: Every once in a while, you're just like, you know, don't be stupid. Have a good time, but don't be stupid. That sort of thing. Yeah. For my story, I happen to see, you know, they do this rankings for the countries with the highest life expectancy. The United States came in 48th.
15: 48th?
13: Yeah.
15: Ooh.
13: Doesn't sound impressive, does
15: it? No, it doesn't.
13: You're like, okay, what are we talking about? Number one was Monaco.
15: Monaco?
13: Average 86.4 years. San Marino, 85.7 years.
15: Wow.
13: It goes on. And I'm looking up at each one. There's always at least a three-year difference with men and women.
15: Yeah.
13: Sometimes it's as much as 5 years. I think in the United States, it's like four or something like that.
15: Mm-hmm.
13: So I'm looking up, okay, what are the big differences? I mean, we're not the worst. I mean, Nigeria is at 54.5 years. That's the worst. South Sudan, 57.6 years. And the United States is 78.4. So what's the difference? Well, a lot of people would say just the dietary choices. Standard American diet, heavily reliant on ultra-processed foods, high fructose corn syrup, large portion sizes. Okay. So the obesity rate in the United States, 40% for adults. You've heard that before.
15: Yeah.
13: I'm looking at this whole thing. You know what it is in Japan?
15: Hmm.
13: Closest two wins between you two.
14: You go first, Scott.
15: 20%.
13: David.
14: 14.
13: 5%.
15: Holy cow. Really?
13: Yes.
15: Mm.
13: What would you guess for Switzerland? Well, again, the United States at 40% obesity rate for adults.
15: I'll go 8%.
14: I'll say 6%.
13: 11%. Yeah, one and one. You tied.
15: Not bad for me.
13: But man, that's a huge difference, isn't it?
15: Yeah, there is. Yeah.
13: Yeah, and then it's also the sedentary lifestyle more than anything. I mean, if you want to get, you know, a little lefty with the take, well, gun violence. I mean, really? It does. Well, if you just look in urban areas and the crime stats have come down, but still you have that, especially with younger people, it brings it all down.
15: Japan. Wow. That's something.
13: The 5%.
15: Yeah.
13: Obesity.
15: Yeah.
13: I know.
15: Wow. What about the sumo wrestlers?
14: Well, that's the 5%.
15: It must be the 5%. Yeah. Right. Yeah.
13: Yeah. It could be. All right. Much to get to. Got to get to a news update. And then, if this woman's named Booze, what do you think happens? Yeah. Nimrod's in the news, also on the way right here.

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0: yet again. Number four, OpenAI CEO Sam Altman and NVIDIA CEO Jensen Huang are planning to attend a high-stakes state dinner at the White House next week with Chinese President Xi Jinping. Number three, the U.S. poverty rate fell to the lowest level ever recorded. The Washington Post headline, though, read, U.S. poverty rate dropped slightly, but experts fear worse ahead.
1: That's incredible.
0: Number two, Pakistan declares the time has come to implement its Mecca defense pact with Saudi Arabia and with Turkey as Houthi attacks continue, including a drone attack near Mecca. And number one, President Trump telling Axios today that he's approaching a critical juncture in the Iran war over whether to restart massive attacks in an effort to bring the conflict to a close. Do it or don't stop talking about it. I'm frustrated by it. I'm officially frustrated.
2: Okay.
3: Wow. David!
0: Well, stop talking and just do something. Dang.
2: Not till November, probably.
0: Yeah. 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
2: You know, you're talking about media coverage. ABC did not cover the thwarted terror plot out of Pennsylvania.
0: Wow.
2: Didn't cover it.
4: They didn't cover it at all, period?
2: No.
4: Nothing?
2: Saw that on Newsbusters.
4: Oh, man.
2: Yeah.
4: Okay.
2: Merriam-Webster added 1,400 new words and definitions to its dictionary.
4: Wow. 1,400?
2: Yeah.
4: Man, that's a lot.
2: Yeah, I'd just have a little sampling if you want.
4: Okay.
2: Looks maxing.
4: Oh, gosh.
2: You know what that means, Scott?
4: I mean, I would suspect it would be what? Makeup?
2: Trying to maximize your physical looks through extreme measures.
4: Oh, yeah. Okay.
2: Yes. Rickroll has made it now.
0: Oh, wow.
4: Oh, well.
2: Seems like a little late.
4: It's been around for a while.
0: I know. Long overdue.
2: Crash out.
0: Yeah.
2: Know what that means, Scott?
4: Sleeping long periods of time?
2: Yeah. No.
4: Yeah.
2: It'd be like the day you said the F word on the air. A sudden outburst of anger or losing control.
4: Yeah. It happened.
2: You don't have that edited anywhere, do you, David?
4: Let's not even bother with it, David. Please don't. Just leave it alone because it may not be, and I'm not responsible anymore.
2: Oh, gosh. I think you were talking about, was it the mayor of Kansas City?
4: I believe.
2: Something? Yes. Okay. Trash Panda. That made it into Merriam-Webster. Do you know what that is?
4: No.
2: A playful nickname for a raccoon. I'd never heard it before.
4: I haven't either.
2: Parasocial?
4: Parasocial.
2: Yes. That is feeling a one-sided emotional bond with a celebrity or character you do not know.
4: No. Psycho.
2: Could just be creepy.
4: Yeah, a little bit, yeah.
2: Vibe coding made it.
4: Which vibe is coding.
2: Writing software code guided heavily by AI tools or general vibes.
4: Okay.
2: Yeah. Uncanny Valley.
4: Like corn you would buy at a discount place.
2: It's the creepy feeling when something non-human looks almost, but not quite human.
4: Oh, Tellerico.
0: Yes.
2: Yes. And then I think you know what California sober means.
0: Not sober.
2: Abstaining from most drugs and alcohol while still using weed or psychedelics.
4: Right.
2: So there you go. All right. A couple updates and the Scott Robbins trifecta straight ahead.
5: 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Hitachi Energy plans to invest $528 million in a new transformer factory in Capaya County. The project is expected to create more than 650 jobs, with construction set to begin later this year and production in 2029. The announcement was made alongside Mississippi Governor Tate Reeves and Trump administration officials as part of a larger U.S. manufacturing expansion. Three men are under arrest after burglary suspects fled into Rankin County on Tuesday. Authorities say two men wanted in connection with a Madison County burglary refused to stop for a traffic stop, leading to
3: into a pursuit.
6: A 16-year-old has been charged as an adult after a stabbing at the Royal Oak Apartments in Ridgeland. Police say Tristan Goodson turned himself in and is charged with aggravated assault with a deadly weapon. The juvenile victim was taken to UMMC with a stab wound to the upper back and is receiving treatment. With the news flash, I'm Trey Westerberg, News Talk 1180 AM and 96.9 FM, WJNT.
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12: The major averages are higher in afternoon trading and trying to snap a three-session losing streak as oil slides for a second day and bond yields retreat, lifting investor sentiment. Stocks fell yesterday after the Fed hiked interest rates for the first time in 3 years and signaled more tightening. Treasury yields are tumbling as inflation pressures ease, with the 10-year yield falling back below 5%, retreating from a 19-year high. Oil prices are falling, with West Texas Intermediate crude under $102 a barrel. Most all of the 11 S&P 500 sectors are higher, with tech the best performer, while consumer staples are lagging. The Magnificent Seven big cap tech stocks are higher across the board, led by Tesla and Nvidia. And chip stocks are rallying as risk appetite returns, while software stocks are rebounding from recent weakness. That's your Fox Business Report. I'm Hillary Barsky, invested in you.
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15: 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This afternoon, sunny with a high near 96. Tonight, clear skies with a low around 70. Looking ahead to Friday, sunny with a high near 98, and it should feel quite warm. Saturday brings more sunshine with a high near 99, perfect for outdoor activities. Currently, it's 93 and clear. I'm Bill Banks with your weather flash.
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0: accused of planning terrorist attack in support of ISIS. He was in federal court. Now, they don't have cameras in federal courtrooms, but they do have the sketch artists. And mm-hmm. the guy does look like Shaggy from Scooby-Doo.
1: Oh,
0: and,
1: boy.
0: Not kidding. And, well, the official Twitter account for Shaggy says, listen, I can explain.
1: Zoinks. All right, we got to get to Nimrods. Here we go.
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1: All right. Nimrods in the News, finally getting around to this one. Cheesehead, Wisconsin, Thomas Barrett, he's 39. This was a week or two ago, arrested. He robbed a bar while wearing a plush Green Bay Packers robe.
5: Uh-oh.
1: He left his kids at home early, broke into a place called Jackson's Blue Ribbon Pub, crawled through the window to get in. He got a six-pack of White Claw and a bottle of Tito's. He was charged with burglary and two counts of neglecting a child.
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14: A diplomatic green light. Lisa Brady, Fox News. The U.S. State Department just announcing visas are approved for top Iranian officials, including Iran's president, to attend a high-level U.N. General Assembly meeting next week in New York, even as the conflict with Iran continues. House Minority Leader Hakeem Jeffries.
15: The path out of this was already shown to us by President Obama. It's aggressive diplomacy that brings the world together to contain Iran.
14: President Trump has argued Iran was violating the previous nuclear deal and that he's not sure he can trust them to make a new one. Also next week, China's president visits the White House, where several tech titans are expected to join a state dinner as an AI debate escalates.
16: According to reports, they include OpenAI chief executive Sam Altman, Apple executive chairman Tim Cook, and Jensen Huang.

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1: 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A 16-year-old has been charged as an adult after a stabbing at the Royal Oak Apartments in Ridgeland. Police say Tristan Goodson turned himself in and is charged with aggravated assault with a deadly weapon. The juvenile victim was taken to UMMC with a stab wound to the upper back and is receiving treatment. Hitachi Energy plans to invest $528 million in a new transformer factory in Capaya County. The project is expected to create more than 650 jobs, with construction set to begin later this year and production in 2029. The announcement was made alongside Mississippi Governor Tate Reeves and Trump administration officials as part of a larger U.S. manufacturing expansion. Three men are under arrest after burglary suspects fled into Rankin County on Tuesday. Authorities say two men wanted in connection with a Madison County burglary refused to stop for a traffic stop, leading to a pursuit. With the News Flash, I'm Trey Westerberg, News Talk 1180 AM and 96.9 FM, WJNT.
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2: The major averages ending higher and snapping a three-session losing streak as oil slides for a second day and bond yields retreat, lifting investors' sentiment. On Wednesday, stocks fell after the Fed hiked interest rates for the first time in 3 years and signaled more tightening ahead. U.S. oil prices declined with West Texas Intermediate crude over $101 a barrel. Most all of the 11 S&P 500 sectors were higher, with tech the best performer while consumer staples lagged. The Magnificent Seven big-cap tech stocks were higher across the board, led by Tesla and Nvidia. And chip and memory stocks traded higher. The Dow winners, Caterpillar, Goldman Sachs, and Microsoft. The Dow decliners, Salesforce, Boeing, and Disney. The Dow up 316 points. The Nasdaq higher by 440. S&P 500 up 86. That's your Fox Business Report. I'm Hillary Barsky, invested in you.
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4: 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This afternoon, sunny with a high near 96. Tonight, clear with a low around 69. Looking ahead to Friday, sunny with a high near 97, and heat index values may reach 101. On Friday night, mostly clear with a low around 72. Looking ahead to Saturday, sunny with a high near 99. Currently, it's 94 and mainly clear. I'm Bill Banks with your weather flash.
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10: 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You got it. All right, Olivia in Louisville, Kentucky is on the phone next. Hey, Olivia, how can we help today?
11: Hi, yes, thank you.

0: And wanted in connection with a Madison County burglary refused to stop for a traffic stop, leading to a pursuit. A 16-year-old has been charged as an adult after a stabbing at the Royal Oak Apartments in Ridgeland. Police say Tristan Goodson turned himself in and is charged with aggravated assault with a deadly weapon. The juvenile victim was taken to UMMC with a stab wound to the upper back and is receiving treatment. With the news flash, I'm Trey Westerberg, News Talk 1180 AM and 96.9 FM WJNT.
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6: All right, back to the phone lines we go. We got Brian, who's in Flint, Michigan. Hey, Brian, how can John and I help?
7: Yeah, I had a question for you. When I was younger, I stumbled upon Dave Ramsey, you know, learned about them. Thank you very much for all of the advice that I've been given through reading the books and things over the years. Now I've turned 50, and I feel like I'm kind of out of direction if I just kind of, you know, keep doing what I'm doing, which is kind of on cruise control, not really at the moment actively involved in my retirement, or should I get more serious and be very aggressive, probably retire another 10 or 15 years, and just make sure I'm set up for the right path forward here.
6: I love that question. What happens? What is the state of affairs as it sits today?
7: Okay. So I have a new house that I built 2 years ago. It's fully paid off. I've got about $2.5 million in retirement accounts. I've got a couple hundred thousand in savings, and just but I'm not really doing anything. It's sitting there. It's just I'm not really actively watching it doing anything.
6: It's invested, isn't it?
7: So, yeah, it's invested.
6: What's the rate of return?
7: Like,
6: what are you getting on it every year?
7: It's usually around about 11 or 12%.
6: Oh, amazing. What more can you ask for?
8: Brian, what do you you're a multimillionaire with a paid off house. You're winning.
7: I feel that way. I don't know. You're right. It sounds that way, but it doesn't feel that way. I don't know if that's weird.
8: What does that mean? Paint me a picture of it doesn't feel that way.
7: Well, I got 4 kids, 2 are in college, everything's going well, but I just always feel that, okay, well, I feel it, you know, things are okay, you know, as far as paying bills, things like that, putting money away, but I'm just not really actively doing anything. If I should be working with an advisor or doing something different, or just, you know, it's working and just keep doing what works and not change anything.
6: It's almost like you don't believe that you've achieved this thing that most people never achieve.
7: I grew up very poor, and
8: I was about to ask you that
7: struggle in my early part of my life.
8: I was about to ask you that question because you have a GPS pin in your nervous system that remembers what it's like to not know if you're going to have grocery money. And so I want you to think of it this way. Every time you look at that account and you get nervous, or one of your kids is like, "Hey dad, I need another $50," and your chest seizes up on you, even though you have a couple of million dollars just burning money behind you, just growing behind you.
7: Yeah.
8: You know what I mean? I want you to make a fist and put it in the middle of your chest and say, "Thank you for trying to take care of me," to your body. Just make peace with it. It has a lived experience of, we may not have lights this month. And feel that thing, and then go on and keep doing the next right thing, which you're doing. What you're going to get yourself into is you're going to start chasing a feeling, a sensation. And that's when people end up way over their skis. doing crypto stuff. Like,
7: that makes sense.
8: They start seeking to feel alive in their own

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2: 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And here's the useful part. 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
4: The major averages finishing near session highs and snapping a 3-session losing streak as oil and bond yields retreat. The Dow and S&P 500 pairing losses for the week and month, while the NASDAQ has turned positive for both the week and the month. Oil prices fell with West Texas Intermediate crude settling near $102 a barrel. The latest Labor Department data supports the Fed's view of economic strength as jobless claims fell unexpectedly last week to a 2-month low. A strong labor market is keeping more Fed hikes in play. Big tech and growth stocks fueling Thursday's broad rally. The Magnificent Seven big cap tech stocks were higher across the board, led by Tesla and Nvidia. The Dow up 316 points, the NASDAQ higher by 440, S&P 500 up 86. That's your Fox Business Report. I'm Hillary Barsky, invested in you.
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6: 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This afternoon, sunny with a high near 96. Tonight, clear skies with a low around 69. Looking ahead to Friday, sunny with a high near 97, and it will feel quite warm. Saturday brings more sunshine with a high near 99, making it a great day to enjoy the outdoors. Currently, it's 95 and clear. I'm Bill Banks with your weather flash.
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0: 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We've got Sam, who's in South Bend, Indiana, on the line. Hey, Sam, what's going on?
12: Hi. Thank you guys for having me, first off. I appreciate it.
0: Yeah,
13: you got it, man. What's up?
12: So I'm having a little bit of a dilemma here. I'm kind of in the middle. My parents are going through a divorce, and my dad both of his parents passed away, unfortunately, in this process, and he ran into a large sum of money, about $1 million, and my mom is pretty much completely flat broke. They're currently living together in their house. They only owe about $20,000 on it. And they also have my little brother who's just about to turn 13. So that kind of complicates things a little bit. I'm just trying to figure out how I can get it to where both of them end up in a better financial situation and can kind of move on from all this. Because right now they're just kind of playing house, and my mom has no real plan as to try to get out. And I can't really convince her to get the wheels rolling, I guess.
13: Well, let me tell you, Sam, here's the thing. You've got one move and one move only, and that is to get out of the middle of this.
0: Mm-hmm. How old are you, right, Sam?
12: I'm 27.
0: Okay.
13: They've made it clear through their actions they don't want your opinion. They don't care really what you have to say about stuff. And they're grown-ups. And even if they're acting like children, they're doing what they're doing. You get to decide who you're going to be. But you 27-year-olds don't just find themselves in the middle of their parents' divorce. They get dragged into the middle of it. And your job as a 27-year-old is to stand up strong and firm and say, I love both of you. You're both my mom and dad. I'm not getting in the middle of y'all throwing crayons at each other in the sandbox.
12: Yeah, I'm a lot more on my dad's side here, but I think more than anything, I'm just trying to, I don't know, I'm trying to figure out how to get it to where
13: you can't.
12: My dad really just listens to me.
13: He won't. He won't. Unless you look him in the eye and say, Dad, I love you, and I care about you, and I can see this situation from a different perspective. If you want my perspective, I'm willing to give it to you. But you constantly badgering your dad, hey, you need to be and you should be. You're driving a wedge between y'all's relationship when really what he needs more than anything is just somebody he can trust and lean on.
0: Does he have good friends, your dad?
12: Oh yeah, he's got a lot of good friends, and they all pretty much have the same opinion as I do. I guess it's hard after 40 years of them being together to get him to stop putting so much trust and faith in my mom, especially since she's the reason that they're getting divorced.
13: Why are they getting divorced?
0: Yeah, why are they? I wanted to ask that too.
12: It's infidelity issues. My mom got with a homeless guy who's on drugs, and made it a whole big thing. So,
13: but
12: she put me in the middle of that as well. I was the one that figured out about it and had to break the news to my dad because she wouldn't do it herself.
0: You want to know what? And John can stop me at any point because he really is the expert here. But you probably have your own things that you need to sort out with all of this. I don't know that you do have the clarity to tell anybody what they should or shouldn't do, because this is affecting you in your own unique way. And you might spend more of your time sorting yourself through how you're mentally dealing with all of this.
13: And that's, I think Jade's exactly right. And that starts with you taking ownership. Here's what ownership sounds like in this situation. Not my mom dragged me into this. It is, I had to go be the adult. I chose to go be the adult and tell the truth in my home. Not my mom made me do, nope. I'm a 27, 26, 25 year old man, however old you were when this happened. And I had to be the adult. I had to be the person of integrity in a really messy situation. That was my decision.
12: Yeah.
13: Right. And I want you to start taking ownership, but you also have to understand how, I hate to say it like this, how powerless you are. Your dad filed for divorce, but then he's letting her live there.
12: She actually filed for divorce.
13: Okay, so she filed for divorce, and he's letting her stay. You don't get a vote in that. And the more you try to, like, get in on their politics, man, it's just you're just going to get covered in mud too.
0: Are you still living in the house, or no?
12: No, I have my own home. I have my own family. It's just you know.
0: So are you mostly worried about your little brother? You didn't mention him again. Is he your biggest concern here?
12: I would say my biggest concern is just my dad's well-being. I just think that he's getting taken for a ride, and I think that he's just going to be, you know, like I said, too complacent in all this and just kind of let my mom bank off it for as long as it takes until
13: Sam,
12: you know,
13: he's not
12: I
13: getting taken for a ride. He's driving.
12: Yeah.
13: He's driving. Fair. You can be upset with your dad for the direction he's choosing to drive. You can be upset with him for who he's choosing to allow into the car, but he's driving. And there's fewer things in the world more heartbreaking than family members, people we love and care about, making choices that we can see are actively destroying them from the inside out, and they simply don't want our opinions on it, or they don't want our help on it. It makes us feel powerless.
12: And I've tried all the help I can get. I mean, I've been trying to search for a house for my dad. We've been trying to help him.
13: He doesn't want one, Sam.
12: Not bad enough, no.
13: No.
0: I actually worry for you, Sam, that if you keep meddling in this, it's going to cause resentment towards your dad because you're inserting behaviors that you want him to do. He's not doing them. And then you're going to walk away from this pissed at your mom and pissed at your dad. So I would love for you to take John's advice, which is, hey, I'm going to remove myself from this triangle of drama. I'm going to take myself out of it. And I'm just going to be the adult, and I'm going to say, this is between you guys. I love you both. I hope you work it out. And you're going to tell your little brother, hey, man, if you just need to get away from this sometimes, come to my house.
13: I'll come pick you up.
0: And I really do think, I mean, those are the steps that I would take. What would you do, John?
13: Exactly that. And Sam, this is one more complicating thing. I'm not going to ask you this because I don't want to put you on the spot, okay? I would have a hard time if I was you in your situation, not also looking at that $1 million inheritance, thinking some of that should distill down to me someday. And I don't want my mom to get any of it because of what she's done to the family. You have to back yourself out of that too.
12: Excluded.
13: And say that's his
12: money.
13: She's
12: already excluded for sure.
13: Do what?
12: She's already excluded for sure because they filed for divorce before either of his parents passed away. So we've already worked out with the lawyer.
13: Yeah, but dad might just write her a big old check.
0: He can still do
13: that. Because it's his money.
12: Honestly, that's what I was kind of pushing him to do at first, was to just buy her out of the house and be done, because she wants to stay in the house, but she doesn't have the money to refinance. So that's why we're just kind of stuck. I mean, they are kind of stuck in the middle right now.
13: There you go.
0: That's good.
13: They are.
0: That's good.
13: Begin to change your language. They are. My dad is choosing to allow these things to continue.
12: You're right, 100%.
13: And that can break your... There's an old proverb, and it's not out of the Bible, but it's an ancient proverb that says, I finally sat down and confronted my anger, and she took off her mask and revealed herself as grief. I'm sad that my mom blew up our family. I'm sad that she's taken, like, trying to take dad for everything. I'm sad that my dad has just curled up in a ball. I'm sad that my 12-year-old little brother's living in all of this mess. I'm just heartbroken by all of it. And I'm out of the triangulation game. I'm out of the, I'm not saying we anymore. I'm saying that's my dad, that's my mom. That's the choices they're making. And as for me and my household, here's who we are going to be. Because that's what you can control, man. Yeah, your job is to get out of that and tell both your parents. And to whatever degree is honest, I'm on both your sides. Yeah. Or mom, I'm not on your side at all.
0: Please don't talk to me about this.
13: Yeah, but I'm not having this conversation with you anymore.
0: Yep.
13: You know where I stand on it.
0: We're rooting for you, Sam. We believe in you. You can do this, bud.

0: Y'all don't know. Kelly, the producer, will be in my ear, and I'm like, what do you, Kelly, what is it that you
1: She's
0: want
1: like, John's
0: me?
1: Making a weird face again.
0: I know. I was going to read a question from the community, but we don't have time to do that. We'll do that on the next break.

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2: Level meetings planned. I'm Lee Silicera, Fox News. The State Department has okayed visas for top Iranian officials, including the president and foreign minister, to travel to New York next week for the UN General Assembly. As reports indicate, President Trump will meet with Gulf leaders on the sidelines of the UN meeting to discuss the Iran conflict.
3: This comes as the president said Wednesday he hopes the war will end soon, adding that Iran wants to make a deal. With a focus on Iran, the country's proxy forces in Yemen, the Houthis are continuing to ramp up the conflict against government forces and Saudi Arabia. A key Red Sea port came under missile and drone attack on Wednesday, with the holy city of Mecca also dealing with an incoming drone event as well this week.
2: Fox's Trey Ingston, Tel Aviv. Yesterday, the State Department says it was denying visas to Palestinian Authority and PLO officials to attend the UN General Assembly. The White House pushing back after the UN Human Rights Council says they found reasonable grounds to believe the United States committed war crimes in two strikes in Iran. White House spokeswoman Anna Kelly wrote, the UN Human Rights Council has accomplished nothing for human rights while spouting unserious nonsense for decades, adding the only party in this conflict that has committed war crimes is the Iranian regimes. The driver who slammed her SUV into a city bus in Los Angeles, killing two people, will face murder charges. Los Angeles DA Nathan Hochman says Bailey Lynn Ross was speeding and impaired when she drove her Ford Expedition the wrong way down a busy street, running a red light and hitting another vehicle before slamming into the bus.
4: She had narcotics in the car at that time. She was driving well beyond the speed limit.
2: A second deadly incident happened after that crash when a news chopper covering it crashed, killing both people on board and a third person on the ground. America's listening to Fox News.
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1: 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The United States cannot simply stop its AI research and give the lead to communist China. And yes, I realize this sounds like fear-mongering and political rhetoric. Still, there's one single argument that tips the scales. If you believe that AI will grow powerful enough to create dangerous new viruses or take over the whole planet for some reason, then you must also accept that it will one day create cures for cancer, slow aging, and a lot more. And that is the AI we must build and control. 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You're right. 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
2: 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Tonight, clear with a low around 69. A comfortable evening is on the way. Looking ahead to Friday, sunny with a high near 97, and it will feel quite warm. Saturday brings more sunshine with a high near 99, perfect for outdoor activities. Currently, it's 94 and clear. I'm Bill Banks with your weather flash.
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5: Criminal charges filed. I'm Lisa Lacerra, Fox News. The initial court appearance for the driver accused in a deadly bus crash in California.
6: L.A. County District Attorney Nathan Hochman says Bailey Lynn Rios faces second-degree murder, driving under the influence, and reckless driving charges.
7: She will be looking at a maximum sentence of life in prison.
6: The 36-year-old is accused of being impaired by drugs when she slammed her Ford Expedition into a Metro bus Tuesday.
7: Killing two individuals. Daniel Castillo and Gage Rita.
6: Hochman noting five others were injured, two seriously, but not revealing what drugs are allegedly involved.
7: Her bail has been set at $4.1 million, and to our knowledge, she has not made bail at this point.
6: Adding he believes Rios will be arraigned Friday.
5: Fox's Christian Goodwin in Los Angeles. The crash led to another deadly incident when a newscopter crashed to the ground, killing both people on board and one person on the ground. An F-16 pilot safely ejected before the fighter jet crashed this afternoon in rural Michigan during a training exercise, sending plumes of smoke into the sky and triggering brief evacuations for people who live nearby. After police said hazardous chemicals spilled from the wreckage. A federal judge says officials at the Kennedy Center have to give 30 days notice before they do anything to the facility as the center director tries to close over safety issues.
8: The ruling comes after the Kennedy Center's director and COO announced it was closing for 7 days because of risks to public safety. That was based on an inspection of the roof terrace canopy and a partial ceiling collapse earlier this month. The announcement of the closure came after board member Democratic Congresswoman Joyce Beatty asked the court to stop what she called an unlawful closing. The board voted earlier this week to temporarily close after the judge blocked them from putting President Trump's name on the building, saying only Congress can decide to do that.
5: Fox's Jessica Rosenthal. 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
13: 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They point to changes she's made during her 18-month tenure as secretary, noting the

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3: 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Reuters Institute says we're now one of the top news brands in the nation. 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
5: 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A 16-year-old has been charged as an adult after a stabbing at the Royal Oak Apartments in Ridgeland. Police say Tristan Goodson turned himself in and is charged with aggravated assault with a deadly weapon. The juvenile victim was taken to UMMC with a stab wound to the upper back and is receiving treatment. Hitachi Energy plans to invest $528 million in a new transformer factory in Capaya County. The project is expected to create more than 650 jobs, with construction set to begin later this year and production in 2029. The announcement was made alongside Mississippi Governor Tate Reeves and Trump administration officials as part of a larger U.S. manufacturing expansion. Three men are under arrest after burglary suspects fled into Rankin County on Tuesday. Authorities say two men wanted in connection with a Madison County burglary refused to stop for a traffic stop, leading to a pursuit. With the News Flash, I'm Trey Westerberg, News Talk 1180 AM and 96.9 FM, WJNT.
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8: 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Tonight, clear with a low around 69. Tomorrow, sunny skies with a high near 97. Later tomorrow night, mostly clear with a low around 72. On Saturday, sunny conditions continue with a high near 99. Looking ahead to Sunday, sunny again with a high near 99. Currently, it's 93 and clear. I'm Bill Banks with your weather flash.
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0: these big guys. Just take your hands off. It's okay. You don't have to put your grubby hands on everything. Let it go. Go ahead.
1: China. China's going to move ahead, and China will, you know, this is an AI arms race, and we need to win. You heard the president say, you know, we need to win this race. But the truth of the matter is that...
0: Yeah, what's the truth? What's the
1: wins
0: truth?
1: AI? AI actually wins. And that is because all of these experts are telling us, and what we...
0: No, all of the experts are not telling you that. See, the Democrats want to take it over. They say, wait, this is the fourth industrial revolution and the biggest of all. We need to control it, and we will have power forever. That's how they think. Remember what I told you. Democrat Party does two things. Party before country and power at all costs. Even if it means deconstructing the Constitution, even if it means nationalizing through the back door AI, artificial intelligence, and data centers. We don't care about competing. Let the Chinese, they can be number one. We don't care. But here in America, we need to control everything. Everything. Go ahead.
1: From the horrifying Hugging Face incident and so many others, is that ultimately AI is able to go rogue? And
0: no,
1: go
0: it's not going to go rogue. Any more than any computer system is going to go rogue. It's not going to go rogue. They're already building systems to deal with, quote-unquote, going rogue. It's not going to go rogue. Ladies and gentlemen, we have a couple thousand nuclear missiles ready to go at any time. It's not going to go rogue. Now, you have a rogue regime in Iran, and this woman has voted against the war over and over and over again. She undermines the President of the United States every step of the way, the Commander-in-Chief who's trying to deal with a Islamist 7th-century regime that says it wants to destroy us, that has created weaponized uranium, that was in a few days, according to Witkoff, of having a nuclear, more than one, I think it was 10 nuclear missiles. And they say that it was a war of choice. So they want you to be more afraid of AI and data centers than the Islamist regime with a nuclear weapon. I want you to think about this, how insane this is, how nuts it is. Go ahead.
1: Human control. And so what we need here really is an international treaty. We need the United States to lead an effort with
0: for
1: China,
0: an international treaty. That'll fix it. International treaty will fix it. You know that, folks, right? She doesn't even know what's to be regulated. I heard a real expert, say today, it's like regulating mathematics, Mr. Producer. How do you regulate mathematics? You can't. How do you regulate intelligence? You can't. How do you regulate knowledge? You can't. And if we smother it here, it will grow somewhere else. It's just so basic. I'll be right back.
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